0: when we all get to heaven. What a day of rejoicing that will be.
1: At the outset of the show, you heard the inspirational sounds of Demetrius West and Gospel Promoters with the single entitled Let's Have Church. And you can have church anytime, anywhere. Give God praise and let Him know how much you love and adore Him. And the second selection you heard came from Dr. Bobby Jones and Ensemble. And they said that we will sing when we get to heaven. We will sing when we see Jesus, and we need to sing and give uplifted voices to our God anytime we can. I'm Melvin Jordan, your host for God's Show, the fastest 60 minutes on gospel radio today. This is Gospel Vibrations, and here are the ways where you can connect with me at any time. 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And you can also use the name of Melvin Jordan or Melvin Jordan II to send me an FB friend request over there. Or you can just exercise your fingers and email me at gospelvibrations1@gmail.com. That's gospelvibrations1@gmail.com. We have features for you to enjoy while we are here together, such as the retro selection of the day. But we also have a special guest coming into our suite. He has been a singer in many genres, and he is making his forte into gospel music. So I'll be joined in our suite by none other than Dre T. Turner of Chicago, Illinois, USA. And that's coming up real shortly. But let's get back to giving God praise here on Gospel Vibrations. Since we're talking about Chicago, Illinois, USA, let's hear some music from that city. Next, you will hear from Reese Temple Choir, and they say that God has been so good. And then you will hear from a previous alumni interview guest of this show, Mr. Charles Jenkins with Fellowship Chicago, along with Stephanie Mills with Never Knew Love. And I'll be back in about 9 minutes with our special guest interview of the day, Mr. Dre T. Turner. This is Gospel Vibrations.

0: Now it's time to open the doors to our suite to welcome in our special guest of the day for our special interview. He is no stranger to me. His music has been heard around the world in a lot of different places. He has a soulful, silky, smooth voice. But now, as we always say, or I won't say always say, we have these experiences where it's time to bring it back to the church. From Chicago, Illinois, USA, it's Dre T. Turner. How you doing today, my brother?
1: How you doing, big brother Nelson? How are you, bro?
0: I'm doing well. I'm doing well. It's a pleasure to have you join me here on Gospel Vibrations.
1: It's a pleasure to be here, brother.
0: Well, let me ask you this. Because your music and the people that know of you know that you are, you know, you're a soulful singer. You've been in the R&B arena for a long time. Your name is synonymous, like I said, overseas. What was the call to bring you over into the gospel arena?
1: Well, actually, I should have started where I was at in the beginning. I should have started recording gospel because that's where I got my start at back in the 60s with my parents, my mother and father. But you know how we are. We venture off, and I ventured off into the R&B world, and I just decided it's time to come back and give God his glory.
0: Okay. All right. Well, let me ask you this. Give me some of your musical influences. I mean, from the early beginning, and maybe if there's someone into the modern, I mean, you don't have to negate it to just gospel. Just give me some of your musical influences.
1: Well, that would be, being that I was born in the 50s, that would be Elvis Presley, Sam Cooke, James Brown, Bing Crosby, Sammy Davis Jr., you know, just to name a few of the old schoolers. That's, you know, that's what we were listening to. That's what we were watching on TV.
0: Okay. Any gospel influences?
1: Well, my gospel influences would probably be the Mighty Clouds of Joy, the Five Blind Boys, the 20 Quintet, and of course, my mother and father were both accomplished gospel singers themselves.
0: All right. I like that answer. I like that answer. But let's get into the meat and potatoes of this interview. You have released a single entitled Psalms 23. Why don't you tell us a little bit about the inspiration behind it and, you know, yeah, that part. Tell us the inspiration behind Psalms 23.
1: There's a great inspiration behind that particular song, and the inspiration would be to stay out of the arms of the law. My brother had brought this track to me right before the pandemic, and he asked me, how did I like it? And listening to the music, it made me emotional. The track made me cry. I did not have a clue as to why until I had a court date that I had to go to. And when it was all said and done, the judge threw it out, finally, of no probable cause. And man, I gave a crazy praise. And back in that time, everybody was going to court. It was soon court. Nobody was going to court. So I jumped to the roof, praising the Lord. Hallelujah. Thank you, Jesus. I thought to myself, I went to my brother and I said, man, do you remember that track that you played for me before the pandemic that made me emotional? He said, yes. I said, man, put it on. So I went into the booth, put the headphones on, grabbed the Bible from off under the rack, and I set the Bible up on the music stand. And I thought I was turning to the 27th Psalms, but something stopped me at the 23rd Psalms. And I said, man, just drop the track. He dropped the track and the words just began to flow out of my mouth as to if this music was written for this particular verse in the Bible. And that's what you get when you hear Psalm 23. You get raw emotion of me praising the Father for saving my life.
0: Amen. I mean, God saves, he does forgive, and we have to give him praise and honor for the things that he has brought us through, and he will continue to bring us through no matter what the struggle or no matter what the fight is, that God is there. But hearing that from you, and as I always ask my guests to give me a short little mini sermon, or I'll just say some words of inspiration for the people around the world that are listening into Gospel Vibrations, which the people now need a, a little source of inspiration right now. So give us some words of inspiration to keep encouraging them.
1: I would just say that whoever the Lord loveth, he prunes. So we have to go through in order to get to the other side. Whatever you are going through, know that it is your test and you can make it, because all things work together for the good of those that love the Lord and are called according to his purpose, not our purpose. Keep the faith, trust in the Father, and just keep moving forward. Stay positive. Do not allow negative vibrations to be around you. Just keep moving forward. God will take you through if you allow him to.
0: Right. That's an amen. And that's a hallelujah on that one. So, but before we get ready to hear Psalms 23, why don't you tell the people around the world that's listening in to Gospel Vibrations how they can find your music, your bodies of work, and most definitely how they can obtain a copy of Psalms 23, and let them know how they can connect with you via the social networks.
1: Or you can connect with me, please, via Facebook, Dre T. Turner. 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You can also go to Google and check me out. But Psalms 23 is a very, very inspired song. The Holy Spirit anointed that particular song, and going to help people that are going through a struggle.
0: All right. And where can we find Psalms 23?
1: You can find Psalms 23 on YouTube. 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
0: All right. And that was Dre T. Turner. As my motto is, whenever you see him, give him some love, because he will definitely give you some love back. And I want to thank you, Dre, for taking some time out of your day for being a guest here on Gospel Vibrations.
1: And thank you for having me, big brother. I appreciate you, man. Love you.
0: Well, Brandon, that is Dre T. Turner. Next, we're going to get ready to hear his single, Psalms 23. Be sure you check out your digital outlets and, you know, put some coins in that box, or put some dollars in that box. And also, after that, you'll receive the retro selection of the day, a few more selections after that, and I'll be back to take you to our Exodus. 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This is God's show. This is Gospel Vibrations.

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Say amen. Say amen. I feel better. On a Thursday, I got rid of my heavy load. Any good when you don't have to carry that heavy load around?

The last word has come upon us before we head into our final selection here on Gospel Vibrations. But I will leave you with this like I always do. Love God, love yourself, but then love someone. And remember that Christ loves you and died and paid the price on Calvary, that you may have eternal life. Salvation is definitely free. Only takes the utterance of your lips in accepting Him as your Lord and personal Savior. And here are the ways where you can connect with me at any time. You can use the handle of MelvinJordan71 over on the social sites of Instagram, TikTok, or X. The name of Melvin Jordan over on LinkedIn. You can also use that name of Melvin Jordan or Melvin Jordan II to send me an FB friend request over on Facebook. And while you're over there, be sure to stop by our Gospel Vibrations page, and I encourage you to like and share that page with everyone. 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Write to me and I will write you back in an expedient manner. Pray for me and I will definitely pray for you. And remember that you have been commissioned from Matthew 28:19 to go out and spread the gospel and let the lost know that the wells of salvation, which is everlasting life, can be obtained as long as they accept Jesus Christ as their Lord and personal Savior. 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And I want to give a big thank you to my special guest, or to our special guest, Mr. Dre T. Turner. Be sure to check out his music, give him some love and support, and be sure you get a copy of his single, Psalms 23. Be good, be safe, remember to respect yourself and respect others, continue to uplift, inspire, and encourage, but most of all, hashtag be amazing in any and all things that you do. And taking us to our exodus for our final selection, taking you out of here with a praise break. Two words with the words thank you. Give God thanks for everything that He has done and that all things work together for good. So taking us to our final selection with Pastor J.R. Alexander with the word thank you. And this has been another edition of the fastest 60 minutes on Gospel Radio today. This is God's show. This is Gospel Vibrations.

0: 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Rise
1: up! Fishing and sailing are temporarily banned in Palawan waters on Saturday, October 10th, due to the risk of possible falling debris from a scheduled Chinese rocket launch. Rocket debris is not expected to fall on land or any populated areas within Philippine territory. The city of Manila won the Silver Award in the Tech Innovation City category at the Seoul Smart City Prize 2026. Recognized for its integrated geographic information systems, GIS, Manila tied with Buenos Aires and Argentina for the prize. Madrid won gold. The Manila Innovation Integrated GIS and Data Hub can be used in disaster risk reduction, public safety, sustainable environment management, and inclusive economic growth. Six residents in this city have received 100,000 pesos each after reaching 100 years old. The cash gift, provided under the Expanded Centenarians Act, was handed over to the beneficiaries during a ceremony at the Lucena City Government Complex. The Metropolitan Manila Development Authority and the Manila government formalized their partnership yesterday for the development of three rainwater impounding facilities aimed at addressing flooding in the city. The projects are designed to temporarily store excess stormwater during heavy rainfall, ease pressure on existing drainage systems, and reduce flood risks in surrounding communities. The facilities will be located in Raja Sulaiman Park, Remedio Circle, and ASEAN Garden.

ready to head back in time. We're about to take a trip to Christian music's past for the next 2 hours, and it's brought to you by the largest Christian music site online, newreleasetoday.com. Well, I'm Sean Michaels, and this week, former newsboy Peter Furler relives a concert injury, and Stephen Curtis Chapman looks back at his 1996 album, Signs of Life. And of course, I've got your classic request by phone or text at 262-3-REWIND. Starting things off this week, it's a singer who grew up the oldest of seven kids. It's Rebecca St. James and In Me on Christian Music Rewind. You said

0: The classics live on here at Christian Music Rewind. I'm Shawn Michaels, and Newsboys have always been known for their cutting-edge concert productions, but their 1999 Love Liberty Disco Tour was not without its hazards. When you have a giant disco ball hanging above your head from city to city, something is bound to go wrong eventually. And at the Oklahoma City concert stop, the disco ball actually fell on frontman Peter Furler's head and caused blood to trickle down his back. That didn't stop Peter from finishing the show, though. Here's Peter talking about the whole incident.
1: I can barely remember it for a good reason. I think it definitely is. I can't think of anything that tops that one. Whenever people ask me, what's one of the strangest things that ever happened to you on stage, that's the first one that comes to my mind. Finished the next few songs and did the rest of the gig, and, you know, and then walking off the stage in my stage gear, getting into a vehicle and going to the hospital to get glass pulled out of the top of your head. That was fun. All for the love of the fans. That's right, yeah, it was definitely a moment. I woke up the next day on the tour bus and you start to question. You will probably not see any disco balls above my head since then, or nor in the future.
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0: 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And I'm Shawn Michaels with this week's Mystery Sound Quiz. 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
1: Yes, my name is Lynette, and my husband Tom wants to hear Sanctified by Delirious. 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

Christian Music Rewind and Avalon knocking on heaven's door as the classics live on this week. And I'm Shawn Michaels. Hey, if you were around Christian music in 1993, you might remember Clay Cross as an overnight sensation. But in reality, Clay had overcome stage fright, forcing himself to perform at a local amusement park, and also worked part-time as a FedEx deliverer. But that all changed when the song I Surrender All was released. The song skyrocketed his name and debut album to number one on the charts. And here's that classic Clay Cross hit that lives on, I Surrender All, here at Christian Music Rewind.

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1: Well, I was vacuuming at home one weekend, and I was really amazed by the lousy suction. So I took the machine apart and discovered the problem. A small amount of dust, and the bags and filters were hopelessly clogged. So I thought I'd try and design something better. And a few thousand prototypes later, I had it.
3: 1993 was the first year you could buy the DC-01, the first Dyson vacuum cleaner. And these were the three biggest hits in Christian music, starting off with a husband and wife duo known as Out of the Gray. Here's Steady Me at number 3 this week in 1993 on the Christian Music Rewind Retro Top 3 Countdown.

Christian Music Rewind and Jeff Moore in the Distance on the Retro Top 3 Countdown. At number 2 this week in 1993, that's Evolution Redefined. And I'm Shawn Michaels, ready for number 1. It's from Margaret Becker's album Soul, which was a departure for Margaret, leading in a more pop R&B style, thanks to producer Charlie Peacock. It's also one of her most successful projects. And this week in 1993, Margaret was once again at the top spot with Keep My Mind. Number 1 in 1993 on the Christian Music Rewind Retro Top 3 Countdown.

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1: Hi, it's Kaylin, and I was wanting to hear DC's Talk new thing. If you could get that on, I'd love it. Get out, we love it.

0: Well, this is Christian Music Rewind, playing the biggest hits in classic Christian music. And Stephen Curtis Chapman's 1996 album, Signs of Life, may have been full of hits, but as Stephen will tell you, the songwriting didn't come easy at first.
1: I didn't feel particularly inspired or compelled even to write music at that point. I felt like this is just a personal thing that needs to be going on, and I don't need to be trying to figure out, well, okay, how does this translate into a song? You know, I always catch myself in that process of going, God, maybe I'm just praying this prayer because I really want to write better songs. You know, I want to have a more powerful ministry in the lives of others. So it really turned into a time of soul searching as I started to pray about and think about what was that burning heart passion that started in my life when I was a boy of 8, 9, 10 years old, when a revival swept through my little hometown of Paducah, Kentucky, when I came to know the Lord, and the passion that was associated with that as I think back on that time, and how I've, even as I've grown older, have I grown colder, you know, and all of those kinds of questions. So I went back and revisited some of those places, walked through the retreat center that I used to, as a kid, go to on summer youth retreats with my church youth group. I went home and visited with my family. It was really some reminders of where God had brought me, of, you know, the journey that he had allowed me to travel on, and the people that had been a part of that in my life. And that began to inspire a lot of the songs.
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Karen from New York is delving deep into her archives from an 80s worship tune by Leslie Phillips. And while Leslie has since changed her name to Sam, her song Strength of My Life sings a song of a God that will never change. It's a classic request that lives on Christian Music Rewind.

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1: 1995 was a big year for Michael O'Brien. He released his debut album and opened up on a tour with the group he would later join, New Song. And Michael O'Brien's debut hit, Nothing's Gonna Turn Me Around, would reach the top five on the charts.
2: Yeah, that song that I wrote with my buddy Reggie Hamm, and basically it was just a statement of me coming out as a solo artist going, hey, you know what, I'm devoted to you, Christ, and nothing's gonna, you know, keep me from singing about you and living my life for you. So that song came out of that experience, my very, very first single. Coming out of that lifestyle before I gave my life to Christ and being a Christian, it's like, boom, this is what it's all about. So.

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That's Celebrate New Life, a song that features a cameo appearance by none other than Whitney Houston. I'm Shawn Michaels, and I hope to see you back here again next week. And I'll have more interviews, requests, and of course, the classics. 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
1: Fishing and sailing are temporarily banned in Palawan waters on Saturday, October 10th, due to the risk of possible falling debris from a scheduled Chinese rocket launch. Rocket debris is not expected to fall on land or any populated areas within Philippine territory. The city of Manila won the Silver Award in the Tech Innovation City category at the Seoul Smart City Prize 2026. Recognized for its integrated geographic information systems, GIS, Manila tied with Buenos Aires and Argentina for the prize. Madrid won gold. The Manila Innovation Integrated GIS and Data Hub can be used in disaster risk reduction, public safety, sustainable environment management, and inclusive economic growth. Six residents in this city have received 100,000 pesos each after reaching 100 years old. The cash gift, provided under the Expanded Centenarians Act, was handed over to the beneficiaries during a ceremony at the Lucena City Government Complex. The Metropolitan Manila Development Authority and the Manila government formalized their partnership yesterday for the development of three rainwater impounding facilities aimed at addressing flooding in the city. The projects are designed to temporarily store excess stormwater during heavy rainfall, ease pressure on existing drainage systems, and reduce flood risks in surrounding communities. The facilities will be located in Raja Sulaiman Park, Remedio Circle, and Asian Garden.
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4: 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We have a packed program for you. Pastor Mike, Jenny, Amy, and Stephanie are ready. I'm ready. And we all hope that you are ready for this next hour. Uplifting words and worship. Hallelujah. Remember, kindness matters. Any heartfelt act, however small, will surely make someone's day. So, with Mike and the team, my name is Keith, and this is the Sunday Hour.

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2: Good morning. My words today come from Joshua chapter 24, verse 16. But if serving the Lord seems undesirable to you, then choose for yourselves this day whom you will serve, whether the gods your ancestors served beyond the Euphrates or the gods of the Amorites, in whose land you are living. But as for me and my household, we will serve the Lord. God is asking you today, do you trust in His unfailing, eternal love for you, in His all-powerful, miraculous deeds shown throughout the earth on behalf of His people? Or do you trust in lesser gods who can't speak or see and have no power to do anything? Psalm 115 says, but their idols are silver and gold, made by human hands. They have mouths but cannot speak, eyes but cannot see. They have ears but cannot hear, noses but cannot smell. They have hands but cannot feel, feet but cannot walk, nor can they utter a sound with their throats. And James 1 verse 6 to 7 explains that when you ask God for something, you must ask in faith and without doubting. Otherwise, you should expect to receive nothing. It is a challenge to make a definitive choice between following the one true God or turning to false idols who cannot help you. But God asks you to make that choice today. We pray in your glorious name. Amen.
1: Anita has asked me if we can play this for her. It's As For Me and My House, from Scripture Songs.

1 Corinthians 2 verse 5, so that your faith might not rest on human wisdom, but on God's power. Faith anchored in human wisdom will eventually waver, but faith truly rooted in God's power always stands firm through every daily trial, giving lasting hope, peace, and unshakable confidence today.

Ralph, who lives in Belgium, has asked me if we can play any CC Winan song for his wife Gemma, whose birthday was yesterday. I hope you both like this. This is Hallelujah to the King.

Following Jenny's investigations into the life and times of some of our most prolific hymn writers, this week she has been researching about a lady called Fanny Jane Crosby, who lived from 1820 to 1915 in America. Most remarkable, from the age of 6 weeks, she was totally blind. She was called the Queen of Gospel Songwriters, and I'm sure you will have heard of Blessed Assurance and To God Be the Glory. That's just two of her great collection. Despite being blind, she was a celebrity poet and was the first woman to address Congress and meet several US presidents. She said, "I know that I am small and that my work is small, but if I can bring one soul to Christ, it would be worth a lifetime of labor." Well, her lifetime of labor produced more than 8,000 hymns. Yes, 8,000. And many of them are still sung today.

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2: Sometimes I need to take a second look at what life is when we are experiencing the abundance of God. Sometimes I need to sit alone and think about my Father and let myself be at peace with things that are going on in my life. And I need to realize that Jesus said that he would bring life and bring it abundantly. And so I want to understand what God's abundance looks like, and I want to make myself open to it. In Luke chapter 9, Jesus and his disciples have withdrawn. They've gone away to rest, and a crowd has followed them, and it's late in the afternoon. The disciples have been ministering to people as Jesus has been teaching. A large crowd is there, and the disciples say to Jesus that it's late, and that the crowd probably should go away so they can find lodging and a place to eat and be safe for the evening. And Jesus replies to them, "You give them something to eat." And they answer, "We only have 5 loaves of bread and 2 fish. They say, "All we have is enough food for ourselves. That's not going to feed these 5,000 men plus women and children. Besides, they're tired. They've been with Jesus. They've been ministering. It's been a long day. It's been a long week. They have been dealing with all types of things as they travel. And here they are. Jesus says, "You know what? Minister a little more. Give a little more. Give what you have." After pointing out that all they have is enough to feed themselves, Jesus prays over it, and the disciples begin to distribute what they can. In an amazing miracle of provision and multiplication, 5,000 people are fed, plus women and children. 5,000 men plus the women and children, more than 5,000 people. And when the disciples go out at the end of this amazing day of service and they pick up the pieces, they have 12 baskets of leftovers. I recently, looking at this, was nudged by a fellow pastor who was giving a message at a retreat about God's abundance to notice how many baskets were picked up. The 12 disciples were going to share 5 loaves. They were going to share 2 fish. Now, each of them had their own basket of fish and bread. God's abundance is beyond our imagination. And when we serve Him, when we live for Him, and we rest on His provision, He will give us more than enough. More than enough rest at His giving. More than enough ability to minister at His calling. More than enough to satisfy the things we need. God's abundance comes to us in the form of the spiritual blessing, with love, joy and peace. We seek the kingdom of heaven. We seek God's abundance. And we open our hearts to receive our own basket full of God's provision. Let's pray. Father, we just ask that you would provide for us today. We all have different needs. We're all experiencing different issues. We all have different distractions. But we all need you. So, Father, we look forward to your abundance and provision, which we understand is beyond our wildest imagination. We thank you in Jesus' name. Amen. Have a great Sunday.
1: Great to have Mike back with us again since his return from Albania. Plenty to unpack in Mike's thoughts this week, and much to deliberate and ponder on. We've played this a few times lately, and Mike from Brisbane has asked if we can play this for his mum and dad, Tim and Helen. They're on vacation in Italy. This is Ark of Sound, Father's Hands.

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1: Amy is with us now from the Church of God in Hong Kong with her Sunday Hour words.
2: Good morning. Blessed day. On this Sunday, the 11th of October, and as days pass by, we must put our hopes to God. Whatever situation we encounter in the future, we must keep our faith. Be still in Him alone and our spiritual insight, because God sees our heart's desire and our motives. Today's verse, which teaches us that our faith can change our lives, is found in the book of 1 John, chapter 3, verse 3, and it says, "And everyone who thus hopes in Him purifies himself as He is pure." Our hopes changes how we live. This verse connects that future hope with our present lives. Because we hope in Christ, we should desire to live in a way that reflects Him. Christian hope is not simply wishing for a better future. It is confident trust in what God has promised. And that hope produces a desire for holiness. The hope of seeing Christ should not make us careless about sin. The assurance of God's grace produces holiness rather than excuses sin. We are not purified so that God will accept us. We are unified because through Christ, we have already been brought into God's family. Sanctification is a real, necessary fruit and evidence of God's saving grace. Our purity will never be perfect in this life, yet the believer cannot be completely comfortable with sin. The Spirit continually works in us, turning our hearts toward holiness and making us more like Christ. What we are waiting for should shape how we live today. Our hope is in Christ, and we know that one day we will see Him. Then, we should desire to become more like Him now. When temptation comes, remember who you belong to. When sin feels attractive, remember what you are waiting for. When obedience feels difficult, remember that Christ is making His people holy. Our hope in Christ is not passive. It changes us. Because we look forward to seeing Him and being made like Him, we pursue purity today. Not to earn His love, but because we have already received His grace. Heavenly Father, thank you for making us your child through Jesus Christ. Help us to keep our hope fixed on Christ and the promise of seeing Him one day. Purify our heart and make us increasingly like Him. When we are tempted by sin, remind us of the greater joy and hope that are found in Christ. May the grace you have given us produce a life that reflects your holiness. In Jesus' mighty name, amen. May God bless everyone.
1: 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Let us gather together to pray, express gratitude and seek God's strength and healing. For Evelyn San Martin in Chile, Louise Charles Chartrand in Canada, Anies Ferrer and Ian Rodriguez in the USA. From Scripture, the Lord will protect you from all sickness. It's Deuteronomy 7:15. Jose sends a message for everyone. You only live once, but if you do it right, once is enough. The quote was from Mae West. God bless you all. Can you please play Growing Old With You by Caleb Walker?

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1: Are you ready? Are you ready for him? I wore a suit because I came here to do business with Jesus tonight. And I think you did too. So let's do it.

Heavenly Father, thank you that our faith does not rest on human wisdom, but on your power. When our understanding fails and our strengths run dry, anchor us firmly in you. 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We ask this in Jesus' name. Amen.

0: Lord is my shepherd. 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Surely goodness and mercy shall follow me all the days of my life. 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
1: Fishing and sailing are temporarily banned in Palawan waters on Saturday, October 10th, due to the risk of possible falling debris from a scheduled Chinese rocket launch. Rocket debris is not expected to fall on land or any populated areas within Philippine territory. The city of Manila won the Silver Award in the Tech Innovation City category at the Seoul Smart City Prize 2026. Recognized for its integrated geographic information systems, GIS, Manila tied with Buenos Aires and Argentina for the prize. Madrid won gold. The Manila Innovation Integrated GIS and Data Hub can be used in disaster risk reduction, public safety, sustainable environment management, and inclusive economic growth. Six residents in this city have received 100,000 pesos each after reaching 100 years old. The cash gift, provided under the Expanded Centenarians Act, was handed over to the beneficiaries during a ceremony at the Lucena City Government Complex. The Metropolitan Manila Development Authority and the Manila government formalized their partnership yesterday for the development of three rainwater impounding facilities aimed at addressing flooding in the city. The projects are designed to temporarily store excess stormwater during heavy rainfall, ease pressure on existing drainage systems, and reduce flood risks in surrounding communities. The facilities will be located in Raja Sulaiman Park, Remedios Circle, and ASEAN Garden.
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3: Getting into the Word of God and getting God's Word into us. 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Today on Insight, we chat with Pastor Paul Pearson. Today we're discussing Colossians chapter 3, reading from verse 12 to 17, getting God's Word into us, and we're calling it the Roadmap to Living. The key verse is Colossians chapter 3, verse 12, which says, "Therefore, as the elect of God, holy and beloved, put on tender mercies, kindness, humility, meekness, and long-suffering." These are like towns along the route that we take, stopover points, if you like, to take in the view on this road to living. We all have the choice to stop and put on a life in the Spirit.
4: He says, put on Christ, putting on a life in the Spirit and following the roadmap of God is a choice every day. And, you know, it is almost like putting that cloak on the right way, the jacket on the right way. I'm going to put the jacket on the right way. Today, I choose to do that. Our choices have consequences for how we live.
3: So let's join Pastor Paul Pearson today as we discuss the roadmap to living. Paul, thank you so much for joining us once again in the studio as we chat about this roadmap to living our lives out for Jesus. You know, Jesus is coming soon, and as we wait for his return, we need to get ready to live our lives out for him. And the call, therefore, is for us to live our lives, so to speak, inside out. That is, the good nature, the recreated holiness that God has created in us, imputed his righteousness in us. We need to live on the outside of us, giving up ourself and our ego so that we can love our neighbors and invite people around for a meal so you can get to know people, Pastor Paul, yeah, and share the love of Jesus, the Great Commission to make disciples. Today we're calling it the Roadmap to Living, and I'm reading from Colossians chapter 3 from verse 12. "Therefore, as the elect of God, holy and beloved, put on tender mercies, kindness, humility, meekness, long-suffering, bearing with one another, and forgiving one another if anyone has a complaint against another, even as Christ forgave you, so you also must do. Above all these things, put on love, which is the bond of perfection. And let the peace of God rule in your hearts, to which you also called in one body, and be thankful. Let the word of Christ dwell in you richly, in all wisdom, teaching and admonishing one another with psalms and hymns and spiritual songs, singing with grace in your hearts to the Lord. And whatever you do in word or deed, do it all in the name of the Lord Jesus, giving thanks to God the Father through him." Wow. I might just add, Paul, this is one of my favorite portions of Colossians chapter 3, which is one of my favorite verses in the Bible. What's on your heart?
4: Well, it's very easy, especially as ministers, to declare what we should be. oftentimes we miss the link of actually helping people how to. You know, so it's you should be doing this, and everybody goes away and says how. But here I have found that there was a roadmap to that inside out living that very clearly shows us what kind of attitude I think we as Christians should be nurturing. And it goes without saying that we can't do any of this of ourselves. If I try and force this, it's me doing it and not the Holy Spirit through me. And I think the intentionality of partnering with the Holy Spirit to work through this roadmap is absolutely important. And just a note of caution, we will get it wrong. we will definitely get it wrong. But here is the grace of God dispensed to us that even when we do, you know, he's there to say, right, okay, let's try that again, shall we?
5: Yes.
4: Oftentimes I've found in my experience when I've got it wrong, I come right the way back round and then I have another go at it, you know, and hopefully by the grace of God we don't make the same mistake again.
5: It is that grace, you know, Paul, again, the apostle in the scripture talks about the grace of God. He said, I got a thorn in the flesh. Now, we don't know what that was. I personally think it was a bad habit. I think Paul had a bad habit, whatever that might have been. And he says, I've asked the Lord to take this away from me, but the devil keeps, you know, plaguing with me with this wretched thorn in the flesh. But then he says, Jesus said to him, Paul, my friend, my grace is sufficient.
4: Amazing.
5: You see, grace is God's doing. God did it when he sent Jesus to die for us upon the cross. That was the grace of God. But God's grace is God's doing in our daily life as well.
4: Yes.
5: And Paul faced this thorn, this difficulty, whatever it might have been. It might have been an illness. We don't know what it was. But he says, Jesus said to him, it's my grace that will help you, Paul, to face this situation. Because as you've just rightly said, Pastor Paul, with me here in the studio, not the apostle, Pastor Paul, I'm getting terribly confused. No, this one's Pastor Paul. He said to me just now that it's only by God's grace that we can live this inside-out life.
4: Yeah, we very often have, again, these views that may have been coloured by our upbringing, by those that have, you know, with all good conscience thought they were teaching us rightly. But the grace of God enables us to see, I need to take the plank out of my eye before I try and remove the speck of dust out of my brother's or sister's eye. So before I jump in with both feet, I need to be Paul talks about let your conversation be seasoned with grace. And here we have an opportunity to see some of the things that there's two ledgers in Colossians 3. There's the ledgers of the not so good, and then there's these ledgers which are a holy life, a sanctified, a spirit filled, a God walking, God fearing life, and not in religiosity, but in genuine faith and a display of the Saviour. And so the things that follow from this really impacted me. Of okay, I questioned each one, but if I may, I picked up just as an encouragement to our listeners today. If ever there's a time where they have felt, you know, that they've been forgotten, they've been overlooked, you know, nobody cares for them, and it happens, you know, even in churches, you know, where people feel, you know, we're just here just to pay the tithe and you know, and that's it. You know, let me tell you this, verse 12 said this: we are elected and called by God. He has called us, Dudley. He has empowered us to live for him. Whether we have a title or whether we don't have a title, we do have a title, and that's sons and daughters of the living God, and we're called, you know, by him. Isn't that amazing that the God of heaven would call you and I? Yeah, we've both often said and laughed about it, why would God want to choose us, you know? But he has, and we have purpose, and in that it deals with anxiety. It deals with fear. It deals with uncertainty in all of its aspects. I'm not going to say that it wipes them out completely because we need to come to maturity. But Jesus, even Jesus himself in the garden, you remember, you know, Father, if it is possible, remove this cup from me. Yet not my will, but your will be done. Just total surrender. And it's not easy to do, but with the Spirit of God's help, we are called and we have an assignment from God to live for him in our everyday walk and work and everywhere that we go.
5: We're talking about a roadmap, and on a roadmap I have street names and I have directions and I've got a list of towns. And I found here, as in many cases, the apostle writes and he gives these lists. He says, put on tender mercies, kindness, humility, meekness, long-suffering, or patience. So, you know, these are the little stops on the roadmap, aren't they?
4: Yes.
5: You know, I stop and I think, do I have tender mercy, you know, and you know, the world in which we live. Again, we said last week, it's all about me, self, I, ego, and I look at the world around me and I think, he's not thinking like I think, and so I get angry and frustrated. But Jesus, or the scripture says we should have tender mercies and understanding and long-suffering and patience and meekness. I love meekness. I had an illustration of meekness once, of a strong horse, a stallion, a mighty stallion with a bit between its teeth. This mighty stallion had all the might to run amok and cause havoc as in its might and its strength, but it stood there humbly submitting to its rider.
4: Yeah.
5: With a bit between its teeth. That's humility. We have, in ourselves, we have the ability to do stuff, but we need to humbly submit to our rider, to the Lord who rides us, in this grace, in this mercy, in this meekness, in this humility.
4: In this is perhaps some of the fundamentals of how the church has missed some of what you're saying there. We consider submission or humility as weaknesses, you know, because of, you know, I need to submit to, you know, a pastor or a teacher or whoever. But we need to submit ourselves to Christ. And out of the overflow of that, how he walked in meekness, how he walked in tender kindness. You know, as we, I think we said last week, that Jesus was able to touch the lepers where the law would forbid a Jewish man to actually touch a leper, you know, because he would be unclean, ceremonially unclean. So we have this picture here. Jesus is literally breaking that thing and saying, no, I'm coming in tender mercy. I'm coming in compassion. He says elsewhere in the scripture, Jesus looked at them and had compassion upon them.
5: Yeah.
4: And if we are to replicate that, but notice something here, Dudley. He says, put on.
5: Yeah.
4: Put on. Putting on Christ, putting on a life in the Spirit and following the roadmap of God is a choice every day. The moment your eyes open, put Christ on.
5: Put Christ on.
4: Put the Holy Spirit on. Put the Father on. And, you know, it is almost like putting that cloak on the right way, the jacket on the right way. I'm going to put the jacket on the right way. Today, I choose to do that. Our choices have consequences for how we live. So if we choose to live a life where, you know, we're not living as you know, we see here in this roadmap, you're living in the other one. You can't not be in the middle. It's either one or the other.
5: Hot or cold,
4: How God works in us to... I heard John 15... I heard years ago about the branch and being grafted in. And I found out that a vine dresser will cut the main vine, open it up, wash it with pure water, cut the branch the same, wash it with water, put the two together, bind it with wire, and then pour hot wax on the thing. That's live with me for my life, because it told me what happened in the main branch is life, and then the life of God transcends into the smaller branch and pushes out all of the old sap.
5: Interesting.
4: And the new sap, the new life comes in.
5: Praise God.
4: You know, and this is what he's saying here.
5: Yeah.
4: This is our roadmap for allowing the Holy Spirit to push those things out so that we become weak. The Christians that I know are some of the most ferociously strong people in a positive way that I've ever met. But the choice is to put on. I need to put on Christ.
5: Absolutely. It's a bit like getting up in the morning and I open my cupboard, I take my pajamas off and I open my cupboard and I have to decide what shirt to wear. I've got to put on my shirt and I have a choice of whichever shirt I have in my wardrobe to put that shirt on. It's that choice. And so, as you rightly said, we have a choice. And God never enforces or inflicts us with his will. He's given us the free will to choose his will. The scripture says, to this day, choose life.
4: Yeah.
5: And so we've got to choose to put Christ on. So I encourage you, Paul, myself, and my listener, every time we open our wardrobe in the morning and choose a shirt, remember to put on Christ.
4: Yeah, I know this may sound really simplistic, but it's that visualization of, do you know, today I'm putting on Christ.
5: Putting on Christ, absolutely.
4: You know, and when a challenge comes, you know, your way, and trust me, I'm still working out some of the old sap, you know, and when
5: help us, Lord.
4: Yeah, help us, you know, when it comes and it's working, let us see the change.
5: Yeah.
4: Because, and the one thing that I learned years ago as a young, hot-headed, you know, believer in Christ, you know, I had to preach the gospel and I had to, you know, tell people to turn, and I had to do this and give your life to Jesus, and I got frustrated when stuff didn't happen because I was doing it in my strength. It was my sap and not his.
5: That's right.
4: And now, with a lot of grey hairs now, I'm at a place where I can say, Father, how do you want to work today?
5: Absolutely, absolutely.
4: What do you want me to do today?
5: Well, we're talking about discovering that roadmap, walking that map that God's got a plan for your life. Today with Pastor Paul in the studio. We're going to take a little break and be back after this.
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5: Hello to you. If you've just joined us, thank you so much for clicking on in, perhaps listening to our podcast, or wherever you are listening to us. It's so good to have your company. I'm Dudley Anderson, and I'm talking with Pastor Paul Pearson today. We're talking about the roadmap to living. We've discussed so far, among other things, the essence of God's grace as we track this road of living. Now, grace is God's doing, and he did it when he sent Jesus Christ to reconcile us to God. But grace continues to do it in our lives as we live by faith, trekking this roadmap of Christian living. Paul has said that we need to put on Christ, put on a life in the Spirit every single day. This is a choice that we face. Well, like choosing which shirt you want to wear when you wake up and get dressed in the morning. Putting on Christ means living for and living by the principles of God's Word. Putting on Christ means putting on tender mercies, kindness, humility, meekness, and long-suffering, as it says in our reading today from Colossians chapter 3, and we're reading from verse 12 to verse 17. Let's find out more as we continue talking with Pastor Paul Pearson. Well, talking with Pastor Paul Pearson today, talking about the roadmap to living and looking at Colossians chapter 3, one of my favorite chapters in the Bible. Pastor Paul, in the middle, it talks about putting on love that binds us together. I want to read from the New International Version, verse 14 of chapter 3 says, "And over all these virtues put on love, which binds them all together in perfect unity." Our human bodies are bound together by a protein called collagen. It's what keeps our skin stuck to our bodies. It's what keeps our muscles stuck to our bones. It binds us together. I dare say love is the collagen of the body of Christ, binding us together. So as we travel along this roadmap, I discover people, you know, in this little town or in that little town that just wind me up a little.
3: okay, and get on my nerves, and I don't like them. Mm. How do I love them? How do I choose to love them?
4: That's a super question, Dudley. How do we love people which are almost unlovable?
3: Mm.
4: I think we have, our default has to be, go back to scripture, how did Jesus love the unlovable? And he chose to interact with them.
3: Mm.
4: He chose to, you know, I mean, at one point, he overturned the tables, mm-hmm. you know, and got angry. And a lot of people think that Jesus is meek and mild. No, he got angry, you know, and he says, I remember the scripture that you would be zealous for your house, and he was zealous for God's house.
3: Mm-hmm.
4: And how much more should we be zealous for God's house, but at the same time, remember all of these things, mercy, grace, love, patience, kindness, long-suffering, tenderness, are all inside of us because the Holy Spirit dwells inside of us.
3: Yeah,
4: and so we need to just get out the way. And I think also it comes back for me to the choice that I'm going to make. Can I choose to be angry? Yes, I can. Mm. Can I choose to be upset? Yes, I can. Can my natural tolerances around people, you know, are they higher or are they low? But if I start to love people based upon my feelings, it ain't going to end well. I need to treat people how Christ would treat them.
3: Mm.
4: And try and see. I had somebody just the other morning. We were travelling up to my friend's church to minister, and he cut me up big style. I mean, it was dangerous.
3: Mm-hmm.
4: Now, I can remember the old me ranting and fuming in the car. And what good did it do? Mm-hmm. He didn't care. He was off up the road.
3: Mm-hmm.
4: But it was me that, getting angry. And this time, I caught myself.
3: Mm-hmm.
4: And I said, do you know what? His wife could be pregnant, about to give birth. He needs to rush to the hospital, you know. And all of these, kind of just going through this scenario.
3: Yeah, yeah.
4: And it came to the point where my peace wasn't disturbed. Yes, it was dangerous, but I chose to think in a different way and say, right, Lord, I don't understand why. I hope he's okay. You know, he needs to slow down, you know. Maybe give him a puncher or something, you know. But, you know. Yeah, and but even then, it's about how we choose to see people, not for their affliction and their weaknesses and their character, but to see them as Jesus would see them. How did Jesus see Peter, you know? How did he see the sons of thunder, you know? Yeah.
3: Mm-hmm.
4: And sometimes it's a rebuke. How we do that, if our conversation is seasoned with grace, is vitally important. But we can love them.
3: Well, the scripture says, speak the truth in love.
4: Yes.
3: And sometimes we speak the truth in arrogance and pride.
4: Mm.
3: You know, I got the truth and this is the truth, now you will listen to me, you know.
4: That's right.
3: That's wrong. Wrong attitude.
4: Correct.
3: Completely wrong attitude. And loving our neighbor as ourself is what Jesus commanded us to do, putting on love. And this is the collagen, if you like, the bind that keeps the body of Christ together as we trek along this roadmap of life.
4: I find that at times the body has become fragmented because there's not enough collagen,
3: mm-hmm.
4: you know, and things break out.
3: Falls apart.
4: And I also think that we have the spirit of wisdom when things are not going right in relationship and things like that. We need God to see, you know, what is not seen with the natural eye.
3: Mm-hmm.
4: We need to see beyond what we're working with. You know, flesh and blood are not our enemies, but principalities, powers, and spiritual wickedness in heavenly places. And we need to see beyond with spiritual eyes. And oftentimes I've found I'm getting caught up because I'm trying to protect my position.
3: Mm.
4: I don't need to protect my position.
3: That's right.
4: And you know, we have to, you know, live intentionally in that way, to let God just, you know, through this roadmap, you know, and it's brilliant. I think it's amazing. He just takes us on this journey, and as you say, love, that love binds them all together. Now, if we're bound, we're strong. In His Spirit, and that is vitally important. I just popped down, you know, let the cloak of love not only be put on you, but you place it on others freely.
5: Yeah, that's good. Absolutely.
4: Place it.
5: Yeah. This amazing scripture goes on to say that we should teach one another with wisdom, teaching and admonishing one another with psalms and hymns and spiritual songs. I love that. Let's sing a love song to one another in Christ. And if I'm going to sing Christ, I'm going to sing a love song, because God loved the world so much that He gave His one and only Son, Jesus Christ. And so when we are singing and teaching, and this is what songs are initially for, according to Scripture, is to teach us and admonish us. Yes, we use it in worship, and that is so important. But spiritual songs teach us and admonish us in the principles of God.
4: Wow. I sing in the shower, and that's probably the only place where I should. But singing songs are the story of God. I was asked the other day a great question, and they said, I don't understand the book of Revelation. You know, I thought, oh, wow, how do I describe the book of Revelation in, like, you know, a few words? And I simply turn around and I say, it's the revelation of God's love, even in the worst of situations.
5: Very good.
4: It's still a story of His forbearance and His love in incredibly dark times. That encouraged me, you know, and I hope it encourages our listeners as well. Even in the darkest of times, this roadmap will help you. But remember this, God's love is a thing that's protecting you and is there. And Paul says, doesn't he, to be absent in the body is to be present with the Lord. And I think we need to kind of just take that and say, Lord, in every situation, I want to be present with You. In that situation, no matter how dark it is, and again, this is one of my favourite scriptures, even though I walk through the valley of the shadow of death, I will fear no evil, for You are with me. And that valley, we've all experienced that valley. When the sun shines, there's no shadows. And when the sun shines on us, there's no shadow. You know, we still have to walk through. We still have to, you know, God's either taking you into something, taking you through something, or taking you out of it. And if we can do it with this roadmap that God's given us here today, you know, Lord, allow me to express tender mercy to somebody, some long suffering, you know, some peace, some joy, you know, kindness, and above all, thankfulness. Oh, Dudley, I don't know about you, but that we need a good Holy Ghost dose of thankfulness for the blessings that we have.
5: Certainly, absolutely, amazing. Praise God. Pastor Paul's been amazing chatting with you. I want to wind up with that last verse that we read. Whatever you do, in word or deed, do it all in the name of the Lord Jesus, giving thanks to God the Father through Him. If I'm doing something in Your name, I'm doing it with Your authority. If I'm doing something in Your name, I'm doing it to Your benefit and glory and respect. That's how we need to track this roadmap of life. Pastor Paul, thank you so much for joining us today on Insights. Today on Insight, we'll be chatting with Pastor Paul Pearson, talking about this roadmap to living. And in order to find the road to living, we need to first of all find that road. Jesus said, I am the way,
3: dare I say, the road, the truth, and the life. He is the road to life. And if you've never acknowledged Jesus as Lord and Savior for your life, perhaps you've heard this program many times, maybe you even go to church on a Sunday, but never actually come to a cognitive decision to receive Jesus Christ as your Lord and Savior, I encourage you today to step out on that road, step out on that way, and find Jesus. Say in your heart, Father, I'm sorry for the stuff in my life that was wrong and sinful. I repent of my sin. Today I believe in the death and resurrection of Jesus who paid the price for my sin, and I put my faith in him. Today I receive you as Lord and Savior. If you pray that prayer, if you would like to know more about this, I would love to hear from you. Email me, if you will, dudley@surereality.net. Any questions, any comments, email me, dudley@surereality.net. 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From me, Dudley Anderson, till next time, God bless you, and yes, keep your eyes on Jesus.

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1: Fishing and sailing are temporarily banned in Palawan waters on Saturday, October 10th, due to the risk of possible falling debris from a scheduled Chinese rocket launch. Rocket debris is not expected to fall on land or any populated areas within Philippine territory. The city of Manila won the Silver Award in the Tech Innovation City category at the Seoul Smart City Prize 2026. Recognized for its integrated geographic information systems, GIS, Manila tied with Buenos Aires and Argentina for the prize. Madrid won gold. The Manila Innovation Integrated GIS and Data Hub can be used in disaster risk reduction, public safety, sustainable environment management, and inclusive economic growth. Six residents in this city have received 100,000 pesos each after reaching 100 years old. The cash gift, provided under the Expanded Centenarians Act, was handed over to the beneficiaries during a ceremony at the Lucena City Government Complex. The Metropolitan Manila Development Authority and the Manila government formalized their partnership yesterday for the development of three rainwater impounding facilities aimed at addressing flooding in the city. The projects are designed to temporarily store excess stormwater during heavy rainfall, ease pressure on existing drainage systems, and reduce flood risks in surrounding communities. The facilities will be located in Raja Sulaiman Park, Remedio Circle, and Asian Garden.

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1: Fishing and sailing are temporarily banned in Palawan waters on Saturday, October 10th, due to the risk of possible falling debris from a scheduled Chinese rocket launch. Rocket debris is not expected to fall on land or any populated areas within Philippine territory. The city of Manila won the Silver Award in the Tech Innovation City category at the Seoul Smart City Prize 2026. Recognized for its integrated geographic information systems, GIS, Manila tied with Buenos Aires and Argentina for the prize. Madrid won gold. The Manila Innovation Integrated GIS and Data Hub can be used in disaster risk reduction, public safety, sustainable environment management, and inclusive economic growth. Six residents in this city have received 100,000 pesos each after reaching 100 years old. The cash gift, provided under the Expanded Centenarians Act, was handed over to the beneficiaries during a ceremony at the Lucena City Government Complex. The Metropolitan Manila Development Authority and the Manila government formalized their partnership yesterday for the development of three rainwater impounding facilities aimed at addressing flooding in the city. The projects are designed to temporarily store excess stormwater during heavy rainfall, ease pressure on existing drainage systems, and reduce flood risks in surrounding communities. The facilities will be located in Raja Sulaiman Park, Remedio Circle, and Asian Garden.

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1: Fishing and sailing are temporarily banned in Palawan waters on Saturday, October 10th, due to the risk of possible falling debris from a scheduled Chinese rocket launch. Rocket debris is not expected to fall on land or any populated areas within Philippine territory. The city of Manila won the Silver Award in the Tech Innovation City category at the Seoul Smart City Prize 2026. Recognized for its integrated geographic information systems, GIS, Manila tied with Buenos Aires and Argentina for the prize. Madrid won gold. The Manila Innovation Integrated GIS and Data Hub can be used in disaster risk reduction, public safety, sustainable environment management, and inclusive economic growth. Six residents in this city have received 100,000 pesos each after reaching 100 years old. The cash gift, provided under the Expanded Centenarians Act, was handed over to the beneficiaries during a ceremony at the Lucena City Government Complex. The Metropolitan Manila Development Authority and the Manila government formalized their partnership yesterday for the development of three rainwater impounding facilities aimed at addressing flooding in the city. The projects are designed to temporarily store excess stormwater during heavy rainfall, ease pressure on existing drainage systems, and reduce flood risks in surrounding communities. The facilities will be located in Raja Sulaiman Park, Remedio Circle, and ASEAN Garden.

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1: Good morning. We have a packed programme for you. Pastor Mike, Jenny, Amy and Stephanie are ready. I'm ready. And we all hope that you are ready for this next hour. Uplifting words and worship. Hallelujah. Remember, kindness matters. Any heartfelt act, however small, will surely make someone's day. So, with Mike and the team, my name is Keith, and this is the Sunday Hour.

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1: From Slough in the UK, Anita is with us now with her Sunday Hour words.
2: Good morning. My words today come from Joshua chapter 24, verse 16. But if serving the Lord seems undesirable to you, then choose for yourselves this day whom you will serve, whether the gods your ancestors served beyond the Euphrates or the gods of the Amorites, in whose land you are living. But as for me and my household, we will serve the Lord. God is asking you today, do you trust in his unfailing, eternal love for you, in his all-powerful, miraculous deeds shown throughout the earth on behalf of his people? Or do you trust in lesser gods who can't speak or see and have no power to do anything? Psalm 115 says, but their idols are silver and gold, made by human hands. They have mouths but cannot speak, eyes but cannot see. They have ears but cannot hear, noses but cannot smell. They have hands but cannot feel, feet but cannot walk, nor can they utter a sound with their throats. And James 1 verse 6 to 7 explains that when you ask God for something, you must ask in faith and without doubting. Otherwise, you should expect to receive nothing. It is a challenge to make a definitive choice between following the one true God or turning to false idols who cannot help you. But God asks you to make that choice today. We pray in your glorious name. Amen.
1: Anita has asked me if we can play this for her. It's As For Me and My House from Scripture Songs.

from 1 Corinthians 2 verse 5, so that your faith might not rest on human wisdom, but on God's power. Faith anchored in human wisdom will eventually waver, but faith truly rooted in God's power always stands firm through every daily trial, giving lasting hope, peace, and unshakable confidence today.

Ralph, who lives in Belgium, has asked me if we can play any CC Winan song for his wife Gemma, whose birthday was yesterday. I hope you both like this. This is Hallelujah to the King.

Following Jenny's investigations into the life and times of some of our most prolific hymn writers, this week she has been researching about a lady called Fanny Jane Crosby, who lived from 1820 to 1915 in America. Most remarkable, from the age of 6 weeks, she was totally blind. She was called the Queen of Gospel Songwriters, and I'm sure you will have heard of Blessed Assurance and To God Be the Glory. That's just two of her great collection. Despite being blind, she was a celebrity poet and was the first woman to address Congress and meet several US presidents. She said, "I know that I am small and that my work is small, but if I can bring one soul to Christ, it would be worth a lifetime of labor." Well, her lifetime of labor produced more than 8,000 hymns. Yes, 8,000. And many of them are still sung today.

0: with Pastor Mike and the team. 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
2: Sometimes I need to take a second look at what life is when we are experiencing the abundance of God. Sometimes I need to sit alone and think about my Father and let myself be at peace with things that are going on in my life. And I need to realize that Jesus said that he would bring life and bring it abundantly. And so I want to understand what God's abundance looks like, and I want to make myself open to it. In Luke chapter 9, Jesus and his disciples have withdrawn. They've gone away to rest, and a crowd has followed them, and it's late in the afternoon. The disciples have been ministering to people as Jesus has been teaching. A large crowd is there, and the disciples say to Jesus that it's late, and that the crowd probably should go away so they can find lodging and a place to eat and be safe for the evening. And Jesus replies to them, "You give them something to eat." And they answer, "We only have 5 loaves of bread and 2 fish. They say, "All we have is enough food for ourselves. That's not going to feed these 5,000 men plus women and children. Besides, they're tired. They've been with Jesus. They've been ministering. It's been a long day. It's been a long week. They have been dealing with all types of things as they travel. And here they are." Jesus says, "You know what? Minister a little more. Give a little more. Give what you have." After pointing out that all they have is enough to feed themselves, Jesus prays over it, and the disciples begin to distribute what they can. In an amazing miracle of provision and multiplication, 5,000 people are fed, plus women and children. 5,000 men plus the women and children, more than 5,000 people. And when the disciples go out at the end of this amazing day of service and they pick up the pieces, they have 12 baskets of leftovers. I recently, looking at this, was nudged by a fellow pastor who was giving a message at a retreat about God's abundance to notice how many baskets were picked up. The 12 disciples were going to share 5 loaves. They were going to share 2 fish. Now, each of them had their own basket of fish and bread. God's abundance is beyond our imagination. And when we serve Him, when we live for Him, and we rest on His provision, He will give us more than enough. More than enough rest at His giving. More than enough ability to minister at His calling. More than enough to satisfy the things we need. God's abundance comes to us in the form of the spiritual blessing, with love, joy, and peace. We seek the kingdom of heaven. We seek God's abundance. And we open our hearts to receive our own basket full of God's provision. Let's pray. Father, we just ask that you would provide for us today. We all have different needs. We're all experiencing different issues. We all have different distractions. But we all need you. So, Father, we look forward to your abundance and provision, which we understand is beyond our wildest imagination. We thank you in Jesus' name. Amen. Have a great Sunday.
1: Great to have Mike back with us again since his return from Albania. Plenty to unpack in Mike's thoughts this week, and much to deliberate and ponder on. We've played this a few times lately, and Mike from Brisbane has asked if we can play this for his mum and dad, Tim and Helen. They're on vacation in Italy. This is Ark of Sound, Father's Hands.

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1: Amy is with us now from the Church of God in Hong Kong with her Sunday Hour words.
2: Good morning. Blessed day. On this Sunday, the 11th of October, and as days pass by, we must put our hopes to God. Whatever situation we encounter in the future, we must keep our faith. Be still in Him alone and our spiritual insight, because God sees our heart's desire and our motives. Today's verse, which teaches us that our faith can change our lives, is found in the book of 1 John, chapter 3, verse 3, and it says, "And everyone who thus hopes in Him purifies himself as He is pure." Our hopes changes how we live. This verse connects that future hope with our present lives. Because we hope in Christ, we should desire to live in a way that reflects Him. Christian hope is not simply wishing for a better future. It is confident trust in what God has promised. And that hope produces a desire for holiness. The hope of seeing Christ should not make us careless about sin. The assurance of God's grace produces holiness rather than excuses sin. We are not purified so that God will accept us. We are unified because through Christ, we have already been brought into God's family. Sanctification is a real, necessary fruit and evidence of God's saving grace. Our purity will never be perfect in this life, yet the believer cannot be completely comfortable with sin. The Spirit continually works in us, turning our hearts toward holiness and making us more like Christ. What we are waiting for should shape how we live today. Our hope is in Christ, and we know that one day we will see Him. Then, we should desire to become more like Him now. When temptation comes, remember who you belong to. When sin feels attractive, remember what you are waiting for. When obedience feels difficult, remember that Christ is making His people holy. Our hope in Christ is not passive. It changes us. Because we look forward to seeing Him and being made like Him, we pursue purity today. Not to earn His love, but because we have already received His grace. Heavenly Father, thank You for making us Your child through Jesus Christ. Help us to keep our hope fixed on Christ and the promise of seeing Him one day. Purify our heart and make us increasingly like Him. When we are tempted by sin, remind us of the greater joy and hope that are found in Christ. May the grace You have given us produce a life that reflects Your holiness. In Jesus' mighty name, amen. May God bless everyone.
1: 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Let us gather together to pray, express gratitude, and seek God's strength and healing. For Evelyn San Martin in Chile, Louise Charles Chartrand in Canada, Anais Ferrer and Ian Rodriguez in the USA. From Scripture, the Lord will protect you from all sickness. It's Deuteronomy 7:15. Jose sends a message for everyone. You only live once, but if you do it right, once is enough. The quote was from Mae West. God bless you all. Can you please play Growing Old With You by Caleb Walker?

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1: Are you ready? Are you ready for him? 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And I think you did too. So let's do it.

Heavenly Father, thank you that our faith does not rest on human wisdom, but on your power. When our understanding fails and our strengths run dry, anchor us firmly in you. 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We ask this in Jesus' name. Amen.

0: Lord is my shepherd. 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
1: up! Fishing and sailing are temporarily banned in Palawan waters on Saturday, October 10th, due to the risk of possible falling debris from a scheduled Chinese rocket launch. Rocket debris is not expected to fall on land or any populated areas within Philippine territory. The city of Manila won the Silver Award in the Tech Innovation City category at the Seoul Smart City Prize 2026. Recognized for its integrated geographic information systems, GIS, Manila tied with Buenos Aires and Argentina for the prize. Madrid won gold. The Manila Innovation Integrated GIS and Data Hub can be used in disaster risk reduction, public safety, sustainable environment management, and inclusive economic growth. Six residents in this city have received 100,000 pesos each after reaching 100 years old. The cash gift, provided under the Expanded Centenarians Act, was handed over to the beneficiaries during a ceremony at the Lucena City Government Complex. The Metropolitan Manila Development Authority and the Manila government formalized their partnership yesterday for the development of three rainwater impounding facilities aimed at addressing flooding in the city. The projects are designed to temporarily store excess stormwater during heavy rainfall, ease pressure on existing drainage systems, and reduce flood risks in surrounding communities. The facilities will be located in Raja Sulaiman Park, Remedio Circle, and Asian Garden. OPM
2: 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Hello and welcome to Focus on Israel, which looks at the Holy Land. I'm Paul Calvert.
3: Psalm 89, verse 52 from the New King James Bible says this: Blessed be the Lord forevermore. Amen and amen. I'm with Mark Polden, who is a broadcaster for Flame Christian Radio and a member of the Labour Party. Now, Mark, how is the Labour Party today when it comes to the struggle and the problem of anti-Semitism?
4: The Labour Party today does not exist in a vacuum. The Labour Party, since the probably late 80s or maybe even earlier than that, has cultivated votes in Muslim areas. Therefore, there is and has been for quite some time a red-green alliance. Up and coming within the last 20 years has been the Green Party on the left. There has also been various other entities, including the Workers' Party of Great Britain and the nascent party that Jeremy Corbyn tried to start when he was expelled from the Labour Party, being called Your Party. That really has set off anti-Semitism within the Labour Party. Under Jeremy Corbyn's leadership from approximately 2016 to 2019, I'll check the dates on that. That was the pinnacle of anti-Semitism within the Labour Party. Keir Starmer came to power as leader of the Labour Party with one of his aims, and it could be considered his wedge in the door to tackle anti-Semitism. Mm. That he did. Keir Starmer had and has authoritarian tendencies, and his behaviour within the Labour Party was to tackle anti-Semitism by basically kicking people out. Mm. And that he did. There was a number of MPs that he kicked out, including Jeremy Corbyn. Those, as I mentioned before, went off to fire up Your Party, which had a quite comical history, because those on the far left rarely can agree on anything. It is like schoolboy, sick form college, common room type politics with them. But there is also, I'm just reading just now, history within the Labour Party, even going back to Keir Hardie and the tropes of those such as the Rothschilds, which to do with international capital have been a target because they are, the Rothschilds are Jews, and the linking of international capital and Judaism is an age-old trope. Today, things are better, but we need to look at Ed Miliband and his position within the Labour Party. Ed Miliband was the leader of the Labour Party in around 2014, 2015, around that time. He did not have a successful leadership because, quite frankly, the man is an ideologue. Now, not far from that must be remembered that Ed Miliband comes from a Jewish family. His father, Ralph Miliband, was one of the Islington set of Marxists in North London, and it's quite interesting that Keir Starmer's resignation by-election is in Holborn and Highgate, which of course Highgate Cemetery is where Karl Marx is buried. So there has been always that brand of North London politics on the left involving Marxism and things like that, which has always been a struggle within the Labour Party between that brand of Marxist-Leninist ideology and the more grassroots, Methodist-based, materialist parties, beliefs, and the growth of the trade unions. And that has always been a struggle within the party. The party has always been able to be a broad church because those two have come together. Whether there'll ever be a pairing apart of the two, I don't know, but it has led to some vicious infighting within the party over the years. So today, I'm going to speak about Ed Miliband on a quite controversial level, because I've found over the years that there are Jews who, the best way I can describe them, is being self-hating Jews. They were rather that they weren't Jews, but some of them can quite cynically use their Jewish heritage to try and get things past people. I listened to the speech in Parliament that Ed Miliband made about the settlements in Judea and Samaria, and he used his Judaism almost as a cosh within that speech. I believe that actually that speech was quite out of order, but I can see where it comes from in the sense that ideologically, I almost despaired when Ed Miliband was moved from being Energy Secretary to Foreign Secretary, because I knew what was coming, in a sense. Ed Miliband has his own political economy and his own political ideology that he absolutely adheres to and has no sense of compromise or taking on of criticism, etc. His ideology is set, and that is dangerous. That is dangerous for any politician, especially for a foreign secretary, because a famous German admiral said this: politics is the art of the possible, the achievable, the second best. Finding things that are possible and achievable involves them often being second best because they're not what you want, and that involves compromise. Ed Miliband will not compromise. What is happening in the British government now is that Andy Burnham came to power by vibes, really. The idea of a smart northerner trying to make things better for the northern regions is Andy Burnham's shtick. And he really has subcontracted a lot of other things other than that form of regionalism and localism to others in the government. And this is how Ed Miliband, because he still has quite some standing within the party and quite a lot of supporters in the party, is able to freelance on the relationship between Israel and Britain. It's come to light this week that Andy Burnham and Ed Miliband were warned by Jonathan, the National Security Advisor, his surname's gone, that what was being proposed was dangerous to do with intelligence gathering in the Middle East. Obviously, Mossad and the Israeli government being the top of their game in the region in terms of that. And actually, that was funneled through the Five Eyes relationship into the US, Canada, New Zealand and Australia, but also to the Saudi Arabians and others in the Middle East through Britain. And Britain was seen as the conduit and the conjunction point in intelligence gathering with Mossad. And what was said in that speech and the strength that it was said in was taken badly by many people across the world, including British Jews. Jonathan Powell is the National Security Advisor to this government. He has some history because he rose to prominence during Tony Blair and Gordon Brown's times as Prime Minister and their government. So he is a well-trusted person, and also the ambassador to Tel Aviv, who I'm not sure of his name, but both Jonathan Powell and the ambassador warned Downing Street about the outcomes of what was being proposed. But basically what I'm saying is that Ed Miliband just went ahead with it without any reference to them and their warning. That's where things are now. Now, I said that the Labour Party doesn't exist in a vacuum, because it doesn't. There is the Green Party to the left of it. There is the Workers' Party of Great Britain to the left of it. And also the what are colloquially called the Gaza Independents, the five MPs, independent MPs from various constituencies, including in Birmingham. And their actions and their words on Gaza and the protests in London, which were actually quite large against what it is perceived that Israel has been doing in Gaza. I'll also roll into this a situation you may not have heard about at Leeds Minster this week, where a tapestry was put up with the names of people who had died in Gaza. This, the Church of England said, the names had been obtained from the UN. Now, we all know about the UN and UNRWA's connections to Hamas. So basically, the list came from Hamas. And there are 18 names on that list of Hamas terrorists who had died. A canon from the Church of England from Leeds Minster was questioned about this by a Jewish group on camera. And he was questioned about, well, what about the Bibas babies who died? And he said, well, that situation is just complicated. And it has been a level of some shock within people who comment on the Church of England, just the fact that a Church of England canon would just explain away, or not explain away, Hamas terrorism by saying, and killing of babies by saying, it's complicated. Yeah. That really, it shook me. And as I say, I can dig out the video clip for you if you want to include that and send that to you. But it's a new low, along with the Archbishop of Canterbury, Sarah Mullally, this week giving an award to a man who praised bin Laden and praised terrorist actions in Syria and so on and so forth. That ward has been pulled back now, but again, there is a scandal with this. That man turned up to receive the award with his wife in a burqa, and there are photos. And the idea of a female Archbishop of Canterbury giving an award between her and him is his wife in a burqa. What that says about the Church of England and the Church of England's policies and beliefs on women's rights, perhaps you would not want to talk about. And the Church of England consequently is in some particular trouble about this publicly, not for the first time, but it won't be the last time either. But as I say, the Labour Party is not in a vacuum. Going on around this, I believe this weekend is a Green Party conference. There are various motions that are agreed to be presented to the conference by Green Party members and be voted on at the conference. One of those motions is explicitly stating by the Green Party that Zionism is racism. Those three words, as simple as that. Zionism is racism. The leader of the Green Party, Zach Polanski, whose original name is David Paulden, and who changed his name because of his heritage as a Jewish person, whose family are Jewish and from Manchester, in fact, may well be connected to the Jewish community in Heaton Park, where the synagogue attack happened a year or more ago, is skewered on this, because there is quite a lot of disagreement within his family about this. It is affected by the fact that one of the deputy leaders of the Green Party is a man called Moffin Ali, who is a Green Party councillor in Leeds. At Moffin Ali's election as a councillor, amongst other Muslim councillors in Leeds, they could be heard, the men could be heard to be shouting at the top of their voices, Allahu Akbar. In those who campaign for left parties, particularly to the left of Labour, there is always a campaign that goes along these lines. This problem, that problem, that problem, and Gaza. Gaza is always in the sentence. And that goes across the Workers' Party of Great Britain and the Green Party. The Green Party has strayed very, very far away from its roots in ecology and so on and so forth. It has become really a green and red alliance, being the Greens, being both the Green Party and green as in Palestinians in Gaza and the West Bank, and the red as in the left. And very often you'll see that around Labour circles.
3: So you've given us an excellent understanding of anti-Semitism in the Labour Party and how the Labour Party is structured. What did you think when Keir Starmer declared a Palestinian state, and also when Ed Miliband declared sanctions on Israel? For you as a Labour Party member and a Zionist as well, how did you feel hearing all these things happening, taking place?
4: I am staunch in my belief in biblical prophecy and the contents of the Bible, as I am in my faith in Jesus Christ. I know what's going to happen. I say that from a perspective of the fact that I've studied the Bible, I've studied Revelation, I've studied the Second Coming, and so on and so forth. And so, in a way, it is understandable as something which is coming from the left. I don't obviously agree with it, but it is understandable, and I wish I could put across and indicate those people's naivety, because we all know about the root of anti-Semitism. We all know about biblical divergence between Islam and Judaism, and obviously we also know about the fact that Christ is a Jew. And I say that is because he is. It isn't a case of was, he is a Jew. And so when I look at it from that perspective, I see it as understandable. And I see their positions as understandable in the context of the Bible and also biblical prophecy. So, as I say, what I'm trying to do is enlighten people on the backstory, if you like, or how we got here in terms of the Labour Party. And it is complicated because there is this ongoing tension between those on the left who believe ideologically in Marxism, Leninism, and so on, and communism, and ideologies and actions which have actually acted against religion, be it Christianity or Judaism, in the Soviet states, the writings of Marx and Lenin, which declare religion to be the opiate of the people. There has always been a tension within the left and the Labour Party between the Methodist and the non-congregationalist tradition of Labour, which was embodied by Keir Hardie, one of the originators of the Labour Party, who is in fact a Scottish preacher, and Marxism and Leninism. And Karl Marx was ethnically of Jewish descent, even though he was not raised in the Jewish faith and was later intensely critical of religion, including Judaism. Karl Marx actually came from a long line of rabbis on both sides of his family. His paternal lineage included the chief rabbis of Trier, Germany, dating back over a century. So it is interesting that in that link between, and I mentioned those type of people before, Jews who hate being Jewish, that link between Karl Marx, who was ethnically of Jewish descent, Ed Miliband and the Miliband brothers in general, both Ed and David Miliband being sons of Ralph Miliband, who was a well-known Marxist writer who again came from Europe and was a refugee who came to London. There are lots of internal contradictions in that heritage and those relationships and those ideologies of people who are connected to Judaism, yet completely reject it and actually act in a way which is detrimental to Judaism and Israel.
3: Now, you are a member of the Labour Party.
4: Yes.
3: You're a Zionist as well.
4: Yes.
3: How has the left responded to you? Because sometimes the left can be very intolerant when it comes to Israel and Zionists.
4: Online, as you would expect, as a Zionist and as a Christian who has beliefs that are on the left, I've been abused, I've been called all sorts of names, etc. I don't hide my light under a bushel. In my Twitter bio, it has an Israeli flag. And I'm very upfront about the fact that I support Israel. I look at what has happened over the last few years, including October the 7th, and look at that from the perspective of the fact that Hamas knew what they were doing by kicking off the worst nightmare of Jewish people. And our fears are developed by what has happened in history. And really, October the 7th can be described as a pogrom. And pogroms have occurred all over Europe, including in Great Britain, in the 12th century in York. And Israel, I should state that I've been to Israel four times, twice in fairly close succession when I was a child and an early teenager, and twice in quite close succession in 2016 and 2019. And so I've talked to people over the years, both in Israel and outside Israel, and I understand to an extent the point of view and the psyche of Israel. And I've looked at and I've studied and I've read on 1967 and the Six-Day War and what has happened in Lebanon and what has happened in Gaza and so on and so forth. And October the 7th, psychologically, was a nightmare for Israel because it kicked off Israel's worst fears. And in a way, it's understandable what has happened in Gaza since. Although I don't support the killing of innocent individuals, it is also quite hypocritical of people in the West to say that what Israel has done in Gaza is particularly bad, because I look at what has happened in the First World War, what has happened in the Second World War, the bombing of Dresden and so on, and Hiroshima and Nagasaki. And I look at what has happened and I compare that to what Israel has done in Gaza. And really, if you look at all those situations broadly, it is no worse. Yet, there is always a selective judgment by people who are anti-Semitic. The trope is no Jews, no news. And so, kind of, that's where I'm at.
3: Well, Mark, thank you very much for sharing today. You've really opened my eyes to the Labour Party and what's happening there. So thank you very much.
4: Thank you.
3: Thank you for joining us today. Pray that God will move by his mighty power in the Holy Land and bring his peace.

0: Hello and welcome to Focus on Israel, which looks at the Holy Land. I'm Paul Calvert.
1: Psalm 91 verse 1 from the New King James Bible says this: He who dwells in the secret place of the Most High shall abide under the shadow of the Almighty.
0: I'm with Pastor David Elms here in Liverpool, and you are a supporter of Israel. Why does your church support Israel?
2: Well, it goes way back to actually my conversion. And not long after I'd come to know the Lord, we had a local pastor who called round at the house who was looking for my brother. And he was looking for my brother because my brother had gone forward at a Billy Graham crusade down in Cardiff. Anyway, he came knocking on the door of the house looking for this brother, and he found me. And my brother was never to return to the home. His job and everything took him away. And this pastor himself, he was also in a mission called the Barbican Mission to the Jews. And so he asked if he could start a little house group. And we said, of course, yeah. Mm. And he taught us about the Jewish roots of the Christian faith. I'd be about 19 then. And so I was well grounded in it. I'd been brought up in the Church of England, and I knew a good bit about sort of theology and all of that sort of thing, but I didn't know anything about the history of the Jews. But from that moment onwards, it was locked inside of me, and then I moved into the evangelical charismatic world.
0: And of course, the Bible is a Jewish book, written by many, many Jews, and Jesus was a Jew. So it's important that we really understand the Jewishness of Jesus and the Bible, isn't it?
2: Absolutely. And over the years, it's staggered me how little Christians understand this. And they think that Judaism is a total different religion on a par with just Islam or something, Hinduism, something like that, when in fact Jesus the Jew is so important for our understanding of everything that we believe.
0: Now, you did speak about the Anglican Church, and today the Anglican Church, they've welcomed Kairos too. How did you feel about that when you heard the news that they've actually welcomed this document?
2: I was deeply saddened because I went on to become, went to college and so on, did my theology training. And the more I went into it, the more I read the Word of God, the more I grew in the things of God, the more I realized how the Anglican Church was just deviating from that Word of God and the replacement theology, lip service, not heart service. And then to reach this nadir, this lowest point in the history of the Church of England, and the influences there that just really staggered me and disappointed me. And also, in fairness, disappointed many of my Anglican friends and vicars who love the Lord and love Israel.
0: You are a church that supports Israel. So do you have difficulties today in today's society advertising things about Israel or anything like that? Because we've seen the pro-Palestinian mob being out there and getting very angry and frustrated. So do you have problems today when you're actually promoting anything to do with Israel here in Liverpool?
2: Well, actually, my role now, because I've retired from being the pastor here, although I'm still involved, I'm with the International Christian Embassy in Jerusalem. And 12 months ago, in Southern Ireland, for the first time, our meetings, which we just advertised freely about the Jews and Christianity and so on, they were boycotted, and it was a very unpleasant experience for them. And from that time, the overspill has gone into the north of Ireland and also over here. So now, within ICEJ and within the meetings that we hold for ICEJ in the church, we have to be very careful, and like the Jews, have to be discreet when and where meetings are taking place.
0: So not only Jews have to be careful because they're Jewish, but people who are Zionist now, who believe the Bible, who believe the scriptures, are also having to be very careful here in the UK.
2: Absolutely. And, you know, I get very unpleasant emails and so on. People who just look at a title or whatever, what we're doing. And, you realise just how vicious. And particularly in Liverpool now, and it was never this way, but over the past, since the war started, the uprising, the anti-Jewish sentiment is horrific, leading, in fact, to a rabbi being driven away from Liverpool because of this rising anti-Semitism from within the community which hates Israel.
0: What other things have they been doing here in Liverpool?
2: Well, the usual protests and marches. For instance, when I mentioned about this rabbi, he was warned by the police that he had to get out with his family, and if he didn't, he was going to be attacked. They had the information. And so with great reluctance from a main synagogue within Liverpool, he had to flee for his life with his family. And I'm glad to say that he was given refuge by Christians, and to this day is still very thankful and grateful for what was done. And everyone is horrified by what has happened and the lack of reporting of this sort of incident.
0: So even through the badness of what's been happening with these pro-Palestinian attacks, Christians are able to rise up and stand with our Jewish brothers and sisters at this time.
2: Absolutely. And in fact, again, in my role, I'm having people ringing me, calling me, getting in touch from all over the UK about offering refuge for Jews, offering places where Jews can go and stay. And at one time, I would have thought, well, that wouldn't happen in England. We know about the Russian exodus and so on. But it is happening now, and not only that, all over Europe, the same thing is happening as people contact me who are doing similar ventures in their countries, refuge for Jews.
0: We say never forget, but do you think, is the UK forgetting? And could you see a Holocaust actually taking place just because of the hatred that's been given out to the people? Do you think it could actually happen again?
2: Well, maybe not a Holocaust, but certainly such hatred of Jews where, as with this rabbi, things are happening in the background which are very unpleasant. For instance, the rabbi's son over in Leeds was beaten nearly to death simply because he was a Jew. Now, I wouldn't see a mass uprising by authorities doing this, but I certainly see it happening for those who hate Israel and would do it sort of below the radar.
0: This must be quite shocking as a pastor to see the way our country is leading and going.
2: Absolutely. And what is more shocking, I gave you my brief history of how I came to an understanding. But within the evangelical and charismatic world, how many pastors don't really want to know anything about Israel? They say it's too controversial, or they want to just have a quiet life. When, of course, you say, but this is Bible truths that we're saying. We're living in the signs of the times of this hatred and this rising up of anti-Semitism, just marking the days of darkness that are drawing near.
0: We have in the Bible scriptures that talk about, I will give you this land, and God says it quite a number of times in the book of Genesis. But are there any real scriptures that people who believe in replacement theology can hold on to?
2: The ones who hold on to it, well, of course, I would say no. But there again, you see, we have such allegorical interpretation in the church where they don't believe the literalness of the word. They give an understanding, and this goes way back to Augustine, and it goes right through even into the Reformation and the Reformers, who allegorized many of the promises which were for Israel. And they said, no, this is for the church, and the church has replaced Israel. But direct quotes, no. The direct quotes, the literal quotes, are all about for Israel and the land that is given to them eternally by God.
0: Is the UK struggling with replacement theology in the churches today?
2: The church is very much doing it that way. I mentioned before, even within our own circles of evangelicals and charismatics, it's amazing how many people would ring me and say, oh, we've got a speaker from Israel coming. Would you like to have him or her? And I say to them, well, you've had the invitation. And the answer always is, oh, no, it's your thing. And I say, it's not my thing, it's God's thing.
0: What did you think of what the UK is doing at the moment? Do you think we're living in biblical times, particularly when the nation of England is turning away from Israel? Do you think we're living in biblical times today?
2: We certainly are living in biblical times. And it says that at the close of the age, the Olivet Discourse in Matthew's Gospel, things that Jesus said, earthquakes, famines, uprisings, and wars, and so on. But these are the beginnings of these birth pangs. And I think the biggest key is when America turns against Israel. And sadly, we're seeing that now in our midst. I think when that happens, we're definitely, the birth pangs are going to increase rapidly.
0: Now, since Great Britain announced they're putting sanctions on Israel, do you think that we're heading towards a time of cursing? Because the Bible says, I will bless those who bless you and curse those who curse you. So do you think that's going to develop in a curse in the UK?
2: Well, I think once things are vocalized and once the word of God is rejected, yes, it must do. It's just the law, just as the law of gravity. It will definitely happen. But one of the things that I keep reminding people about, one of the prime ministers of England, a man by the name of Harold Wilson, he wrote an amazing book, very well researched book, called The Chariots of Israel. And this book, written by a prime minister of the Labour Party, was very much an advocate for Israel. So yes, curses if we continue that way, but also maybe there are people who can bring blessings and restoration.
0: And in today, in some ways, the Labour Party seems to be more anti-Israel than something like the Conservative Party. You will have people in the Labour Party who do love Israel. So it's just very sad, really, isn't it, the way that the Labour Party has gone today?
2: Absolutely. But again, we see the little leaven that leavens the whole lump. And that little leaven is Islam. And the Labour Party is dependent, particularly in the big cities, on the Islamic vote. And where does the Islamic view and rhetoric lie? In anti-Israel influence. And so, of course, it's going to affect these politicians who require their votes to stay in power.
0: What's your prayer for the UK and for Israel today?
2: My prayer would be the prayer that is recorded in Scripture. If my people will humble themselves and pray, repent, seek my face, and particularly at this time of the year, that if great repentance took place, our nation could once again become a place of blessing.
0: Amen. Well, David, thank you very much for sharing today.
2: I'd lovely being able to talk with you and share with you, Paul. Shalom.
0: Thank you for joining us today. Pray that God will move by his mighty power in the Holy Land and bring his peace.

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0: 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Jason, thanks for jumping on today, man.
1: Thanks for having me.
0: All right, I was doing I was doing some reading up on you before we came on today, and you're a Minnesotan by birth.
1: Yeah.
0: And so I was doing some reading on Minneapolis, some things that happened there, and let's see if you have learned about any of these things through your living so far. The toaster oven was given to us by Minnesota. Did you know this?
1: I had no idea.
0: So
1: I had no idea.
0: Yeah, all of you eating your Pop Tarts and your toast.
1: Sounds like us though. Sounds like something we do, you know? Fits the narrative of Minnesotans.
0: And I do bet you know this one. Charles Schultz peanuts, Charlie Brown.
1: Absolutely. Yep. You know, the Mall of America, the amusement park in the middle of it, it's now Nickelodeon Universe or something like that. And that's cool. It's great. But when it first opened up, it was all peanuts themed.
0: Hmm.
1: And that was great. I prefer that just because it felt, you know, connected to our history as Minnesotans. But I think there was something to do with the branding and that went away. But I was always bummed about that. I'm a huge Peanuts fan. Huge Peanuts fan. So
0: you have a favorite character?
1: Charlie Brown. I mean, that's, I suppose, obvious, you know, but I love how, well, it'd have to be the combination of him and Linus, you know, because Charlie Brown's this kind of melancholy, mopey, woe is me, but all kinds of heart. Yeah. And then Linus is the voice of reason and wisdom, you know, so I love it.
0: Yeah, it's and timeless, all timeless. So thank you, Minnesota, for Peanuts. And then last but not least, a guy named Halsey Hall. This was near dear to my heart because I found myself saying this.
1: Yeah.
0: He's the sports reporter and announcer. He was the first person to say, holy cow, on a home run call on the radio right there.
1: He coined the term holy cow? Amazing. I did not know that before.
0: Thank you, Minnesota.
1: Holy cow.
0: Yeah.
1: That's crazy. Also, I believe I have this right. We gave the world to Dairy Queen.
0: Really?
1: Yeah, I believe so. I believe
0: every
1: Minnesota.
0: After Memorial Day, they come out with they bring back the cotton candy blizzard, and it changes my life for about 3 or 4 months.
1: Yeah, that's good.
0: And they take it away.

0: Yeah, we're here with Jason Gray on Behind the Tunes from the Visible Music College Studios. Learn all about him at jasongraymusic.com. Well, Jason, we're not here to talk about Minnesota, as lovely as it is. We're here to talk about your story a little bit. Jason, what first got you into music to begin with?
1: Well, part of it, you may notice, I know that you know this because we've hung out, but anyone hearing this, I do have a speech impediment, known as stuttering. It's weird because we were speaking a little bit before we hit record, and I noticed it wasn't there. And as soon as we started doing this, like, what's happening to me? Why is this happening now? It wasn't happening just a few minutes ago. So my speech handicap thing is, it's weird. It is a mystery to me. Like, I don't feel nervous. So yeah. Like, it's not that. I have no idea why that happens, but growing up with a speech handicap as a kid, I was very shy and I'm an introvert anyway, you know? So I would spend a lot of time in my room listening to music, and music was like my intimate companion, and you know, and it made me feel seen and less alone and all that kind of stuff. So I've always had a very intimate connection with music. Some of that may have started because I grew up on the road with my mom's bar band. So she had a bar band from when I was born, you know. So I grew up on the road. We would haul all the gear into an old converted school bus and drive around Minnesota, the Dakotas, Iowa, Wisconsin, up into Canada even, and then haul all the gear into the bar. And then my mom would stick me on a stool at the bar while she'd go on the stage and sing Heart and the Doobie Brothers and the Eagles, you know. And so there I was, a five-year-old just hanging out at the bar, you know. I hated all the smoke, but I had a bottomless glass of root beer and my Star Wars action figures. And the waitresses adored me, so it was a good life. But I grew up around a lot of music. I tell the story that because I was always around music, it's probably no surprise that that was where I first remember God speaking to me. I was 5 or 6 years old, and my parents were in the midst of a very ugly divorce, and I was caught in the middle of all that, you know. And we were living at my grandparents' house, and my grandpa was a really good man in a lot of ways. He was my best friend when I was growing up, but he was also an alcoholic. So there was volatility and there was a lot of chaos, and God knew how to cut through all of that to speak the thing he wanted me to hear in a way that I could hear it. And so I was out doing errands with my grandpa, and it was January in Minnesota, so he left the car on when he went into the liquor store. And over the radio, I hear a song by my favorite group. The first music I loved was the music of Simon and Garfunkel. That was the first music I loved. After that, it was Kenny Rogers and then Kiss, but I won't get into that part of my story. But I loved Simon and Garfunkel, and I'm sitting in the car, and all of a sudden I hear a song by my favorite group, Simon and Garfunkel, Bridge Over Troubled Water. And the lyric, you know, it goes, when you're weary, when you're feeling small, when tears are in your eyes, I will dry them all. Like a bridge over troubled water, I will lay me down for you. And in that moment, I just felt this loving presence in the car with me, as though it was saying, psst, hey, the words of this song that you love, that's my heart toward you. And I don't know, like it wasn't some big moment. I heard that in my little boy heart, and I believed it. And nobody was talking to me about God or that God speaks, you know. That wasn't a part of the conversation at all. So I didn't have the language to say, I think God spoke to me. You know, I just had this experience and the language came many years later of like, oh yeah, wow, I remember that moment and just feeling profoundly, deeply loved. And now I know who that was, you know. So I've always experienced music as one of the ways that God speaks. And I suppose that closed the deal for me way back then.

0: Yeah, we're here with Jason Gray on Behind the Tunes from the Visible Music God Studios. Learn all about him at jasongraymusic.com. Well, Jason, you put on this just a little bit with Paul Simon, Simon Garfunkel. You remember the first album you bought with your own money?
1: Oh, the first album I bought, I remember my first record was Glass Houses by Billy Joel. And then maybe the first record I bought with my own money was Thriller by Michael Jackson.
0: Yeah.
1: I can't remember if Glass Houses was, if I inherited it or if I bought it with my own money. My grandma used to work at Woolworth. Do you remember that store? Woolworth, it was like a Shopko, a Walmart, I guess.
0: Okay. Yeah.
1: Full version of that. So she'd get a discount. So I'd save my pennies, my dollars, and I'd go there and I'd buy Star Wars action figures at a discount. But eventually it became like, no more Star Wars action figures. Now I'm buying records, you know. I think it might have been, I'm gonna say Glass Houses actually. I remember I was okay, so I grew up on the road with my mom's rock and roll bar band. And then shortly after that, I was only into classical music. I'm like, no, I only like classical music. So I was this annoying little snob, you know, up through fourth grade. Like, no, I only like classical music, you know. And then I heard It's Still Rock and Roll to Me by Billy Joel. And that was the song, like, that's a cool song. And then I bought that record. I'm remembering now that that's what it was. And yeah, so that's kind of what started it all. I remember my first Christian record I bought was Russ Taff's self-titled album, where it's like a black and white picture, and he's standing on the beach in a black trench coat, long hair, looking super cool. I was like, yeah, I want to be like that guy.
0: All right, with that in mind, those things in mind, and don't overthink this from a from an artistic standpoint or even like a logistical standpoint. Just you can be there. You can open up for anybody, dead or alive. Who would it be?
1: If I could open up for anybody?
0: And you get to be there.
1: Oh, gosh. So many of them. You know, like I've met enough of my heroes that I don't want to meet a lot more of my heroes because it changes things, you know? Especially if they were such a huge influence and then they end up just being superhuman or even a little bit of a jerk or something like that. You know? But let's see. It would be meaningful to open up for Russ Taff. That'd be meaningful. Like he was a very early influence on me. I love those songs. So yeah.
0: He's still around. We can fire off some emails.
1: Yeah.
0: All right, Russ.
1: Randy Stonehill, I learned how to play guitar to his records. He's one of the bigger influences in my music, for sure. So that'd be fun. Rich Mullins. That'd be a good one.
0: That'd be a good show.
1: That would be a good show.
0: The two of you together would be would be a fun dynamic and a fun that'd be a fun show. One day. Hey, one day, man.

0: been here with Jason Gray, wrapping up on Behind the Tunes from the Visible Music Cause Studios. Learn all about him at jasongraymusic.com. Well, Jason, I like to end with a little rapid fire. You got your game face on?
1: Here we go. All right, I'm ready.
0: What's your favorite junk food?
1: I suppose. There was a host in Michigan who every time I come there, she makes these. It's like puffed corn.
0: Yeah.
1: And then she makes this homemade caramel, and it's like caramel puffed corn. So it's like crunchy and chewy on the outside, or like crunchy on the inside, chewy on the outside. Oh, it's so good. It's savory. It's sweet. Yeah. So
0: I'm here for it. What's your favorite ice cream flavor?
1: Favorite ice cream flavor. What ice cream did I have with you when I met up with
0: you?
1: Oh,
0: yeah. Where were we? Jenny. We're at Jenny's.
1: Jenny's, yeah. Maybe I'd say like coffee or chocolate chip cookie dough.
0: Can you name one of the seven dwarfs?
1: Is Dopey one of them?
0: I think it is. Yeah, Dopey's
1: just the in my head. I don't know if he's my favorite, but yeah.
0: But he's the one you got. What dish does Jason Gray cook best?
1: I'm really dialing in chicken breast.
0: All right.
1: Right now, that is like consistently juicy. It's got like peppers and garlic, and I can cook it in a bath of vermouth. It's pretty good.
0: Next time we do this with that. Next time we do this interview, we're doing that. What color is your toothbrush?
1: Right now it's just white.
0: In the movie about your life, the Jason Gray story, what actor plays you?
1: Brad Pitt, obviously.
0: Of course. That's what I was going to say for you. What's your favorite board game?
1: Board game. Scotland Yard.
0: Oh, what is that?
1: Dude, it is the best game. You should get this game.
0: Yeah.
1: Okay. Very briefly, for a while there, whatever game won the game of the year, in the gaming thing or whatever, we would buy the board game. And so one year it was Scotland Yard. What's great is, so it's how many kids do you have?
0: Three kids.
1: Three and your wife. So the five of you are playing. One of you is Mr. X. And the board is a map of Scotland.
0: Okay.
1: And there's all these points on the board that you get to by either taking a taxi or the underground or a bus.
0: Okay.
1: And you have like 10 taxi cards, 4 underground railroad cards, and 6 bus cards. I'm getting maybe too deep into this, but I'm almost done. So the other players have to figure out where you're at on the board, and they worked together to come and close in on you. Mm. And every 4 turns, you reveal your location. And, oh, he's over here. And then your piece is off the board, but they can see that you took a taxi or a bus, and they're like, okay, he took those. That means he could be over here. And so you start. So everybody else is working together to try to close in on you. And it's super fun.
0: I'm here. I ask this question selfishly because we love games. And so I always love when I get one I've never heard of. So, all right, I'll Amazon that later. That one's getting ordered.
1: What's that?
0: I'll Amazon that later. It's getting ordered. We're getting that one's coming to the house. You have a time machine for one day, Jason. Where and when do you go?
1: I don't know. It's too much responsibility. I'm too scared. I'm scared, man. I'm too scared. It would be interesting to go back if I could be a fly on the wall in the crowd, hearing the Beatitudes or seeing Jesus in action. Yeah. I think that'd be so interesting because we have our idea of who he was and how he was and the way he was, it would be really, really interesting to go see how much of that was accurate and, you know, how off the mark.
0: Just to hang out with him for a little while, you know?
1: Yeah.
0: To have dinner with him, you know?
1: You know, I wrote a Christmas record where I wrote a song for each of the characters in the nativity scene. And my goal in doing that was that, you know, these characters have become so larger than life. Mary and like we have these. And I wrote the songs hoping to recapture a sense of their humanity and the sweat and the dirt and the psychological drama and their emotions and all that. And that was just very good for me to kind of humanize them and encounter them as real people. So it'd be interesting to be able to do that with Jesus.
0: Wow.
1: I think, you know, so
0: I love it.
1: It's the Sunday school answer, right?
0: No, that's a good one. Yeah.
1: Jesus, but
0: it's a good one. Favorite cartoon growing up?
1: Love the Bugs Bunny ones.
0: Yeah.
1: I also loved Hong Kong Phooey.
0: Yeah.
1: You remember that at all?
0: Yeah.
1: For some reason, I loved Hong Kong Phooey.
0: And last but not least, I usually give you a heads up on this one. I forgot to do it, so I apologize. But something that you hate that everybody else loves. Something you hate that everybody else loves.
1: I'm sorry. I don't like country music.
0: Oh. Either.
1: Now I love Americana music, mm-hmm. which they're so close to each other. But I think what I don't like about country music, okay, what I like about it is I do like the lyric craft. Like mm-hmm. they're really trying to craft a lyric.
0: True.
1: I love that. But my sense of a lot of country music is it's pulling on my heartstrings all the time. It's like, you know, watching my baby girl grow up and then she can, you know, there's things about it where I feel like it's trying very hard to get me to feel what it wants me to feel. Like mm-hmm. it's getting in there, kind of feeling my feelings for me.
0: Yeah.
1: And I think that that's what I don't love about it. So I tend to be more like into Brit rock, Brit pop, where the lyrics are a little more ambiguous and vague. And I experience that as, oh, I get to feel my own feelings then because it's not getting in there. And does that make sense?
0: Yeah. I'm with you. And I'm concerned about the number of times I agree with this answer, but I agree with that one. I'm with you.
1: Yeah.
0: Again, he's Jason Gray on Behind the Tunes from the Visible Music College Studios. Next time you see us, we'll be eating this chicken breast playing Scotland Yard, probably, I hope.
1: Yeah.
0: We'll see how it goes from there. Jason, you've had a ton of fun today, man. Thanks for being on.

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1: Rise up!
2: Fishing and sailing are temporarily banned in Palawan waters on Saturday, October 10th, due to the risk of possible falling debris from a scheduled Chinese rocket launch. Rocket debris is not expected to fall on land or any populated areas within Philippine territory. The city of Manila won the Silver Award in the Tech Innovation City category at the Seoul Smart City Prize 2026. Recognized for its integrated geographic information systems, GIS, Manila tied with Buenos Aires and Argentina for the prize. Madrid won gold. The Manila Innovation Integrated GIS and Data Hub can be used in disaster risk reduction, public safety, sustainable environment management, and inclusive economic growth. Six residents in this city have received 100,000 pesos each after reaching 100 years old. The cash gift, provided under the Expanded Centenarians Act, was handed over to the beneficiaries during a ceremony at the Lucena City Government Complex. The Metropolitan Manila Development Authority and the Manila government formalized their partnership yesterday for the development of three rainwater impounding facilities aimed at addressing flooding in the city. The projects are designed to temporarily store excess stormwater during heavy rainfall, ease pressure on existing drainage systems, and reduce flood risks in surrounding communities. The facilities will be located in Raja Sulaiman Park, Remedio Circle, and ASEAN Garden.
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8: Well, hey there, I'm your host, William Ryan III. 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Well, before we jump into the music, I want you to know that I'm purposely not mentioning who won any of the Dove Awards this last week here in the U.S. because our countdown airs in other countries before it does here in the U.S., so I don't want to give any spoilers away, but I will fill you in on those winners next week here on our show. But I don't want to keep you waiting any longer. Let's jump right into our countdown this week.
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8: We begin this weekend's countdown with a song that was right here in this spot last week. It is from Emerson Day, and we have her in now to tell us all about No Smoke.
9: Hey, it's Emerson Day, and my song No Smoke was inspired by the story of Shadrach, Meshach, and Abednego. They stood up to King Nebuchadnezzar even in the face of death. And because of their bold faith, they were able to go into that fiery furnace and come out completely unharmed. In scripture, it says, without even the smell of smoke on them. And today, we might not have golden statues before us, but there are idols all around in our everyday lives. No Smoke is a reminder that we only bow down to one name and the one true God.
4: No.

0: It is Peter Burton moving up one to number 18 with So Long here on 20 The Countdown Magazine. You know, he just wrapped up the Jesus is King tour along with Matthew West, and he's headed right back out with Ann Wilson for the fall leg of her Stars tour. So, busy guy right there. Okay, I want to tell you about the 20 Family Project that we have going on all month here in October. We're calling it the $1 Challenge. Now, we've been talking a lot about family lately here on The Countdown, and this is our chance to see what happens when the entire family gets involved. 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Now, it's $1 from you, but it is our entire family around the world, the 20 family. So go join the challenge today.
1: Coming up.
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2: Number 17. Oh!

Hey guys, this is Andrew Rip, and my friend Jervis Campbell and I wrote this song called Hold Me Up. Really just all about how we need to be doing life with friends. We can't be going through life by ourselves, disconnected. There's a biblical moment in Exodus about Moses realizing that the army of the Israelites would win when his arms were in the air. And when he got weary and tired and they came down, they would start to fall. And his friends at his back got next to him and helped hold his arms up into the air. And I just thought that was a beautiful idea, or picture, rather, of community and what we're supposed to do for one another. When somebody's struggling or getting weary or fighting through a time when it feels like God's not hearing your prayers, we stand beside each other and share each other's faith, really. So this is a song called Hold Me Up. It's a summertime song. It feels good, but it's very, very true. It's been powerful in my own life. So I hope you love it.

0: It's a little collaboration there from Andrew Rip and Jervis Campbell. It's called Hold Me Up, and they are at number 16 after climbing 2 this week here on 20 The Countdown magazine. You know, Andrew Rip, I was just mentioning some tours earlier, and he's actually out on tour right now with We Are Messengers. So that's a lot of fun, I am sure. Well, how often do you stop and think about the highlight of your day? Hearing that 20 has become the highlight of somebody else's day, it actually makes my day. So I wanted to share this with you. Karen in Perth, Australia says, I love listening every week. The countdown is the highlight of my day. I enjoy listening to you, sharing God's glory through music. Best day of the week. Wow, Karen, thank you. I love knowing that while I'm over here doing this show, you're all the way in Perth, Australia, quite a distance from me here in the United States, listening and being encouraged by the music. And that's what makes this worldwide 20 family so special to me. We may be thousands of miles apart, but we are sharing the same songs and the same message about Jesus. So wherever you're listening today, I'm glad that you are a part of our show, and I'll be checking my messages to see if you write in or even leave a voicemail. You can do that at 20thecountdown.com. It's the best place to find all the ways to get in touch and let me know where you are listening in the world.
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0: Have you heard your favorite song yet on the countdown? 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We still have 15 more songs to go, so I am positive that you are going to love one of these upcoming songs if you haven't loved them already. But we also have some other cool things going on. Next hour, we're going to announce the winning future fan favorite. Later this hour, we have the artist news for you and still some more stories behind the song.
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2: Welcome back. You know, we've been hearing this song from Passion Worship lately called Just That Good, and we caught up with the band to hear all about this one and wanted to share it with you.
3: Hey guys, what's up? It's Christian from Passion Music, and I want to talk about our new song, Just That Good. It is a joy bomb. You know, the scripture says that the joy of the Lord is our strength, and that's really, it's in this song a lot. In Psalm 40, David writes, he said, I waited patiently for the Lord. He inclined and heard my cry. He lifted me up out of the pit. He set my feet on a rock, and then he put a new song in my mouth, a hymn of praise to God. And that's what this song is. It's an expression of a heart set free, redeemed, brought back to life by the love and the touch of God. And when you've been redeemed like that, you can't help but sing about it. You want to dance a little bit. You want to shout. And that's what this song is. It's the expression of that love. We got to lead this song at Passion 2026 with 45,000 college students who were full of the joy of the Lord. And that was a lot of fun. I hope wherever you are today, whatever you're going through, this song infuses your life with that joy that's so available and so possible in Christ. Number 15.

0: is Passion at number 15 with Just That Good on 20, the Countdown magazine. Well, this next artist just released her first full album this week, and I'm sure you're going to remember the name of it because it's self-titled. Here is Megan Woods.
1: Number 15.

0: grace can do. At number 13 this week here on 20 The Countdown Magazine, it is Cochran & Company. Now, Michael and the band, they actually just hit the road for their U.S. headlining tour last week. I gotta know, are they coming to your city? You gotta let me know if so. Now, they're also touring with Zach Williams on nights they don't have their own shows going on. So, wow. I mean, so many artists are touring right now. It's gotta be a busy time of year. But great for us fans that want to go see them in person, though, right? Well, okay, the $1 challenge just got a little more interesting. We have a fellow 20 listener in Tennessee here in the U.S. who has decided to jump in and match the next 100 people who join the $1 challenge. That's so generous and so kind of them. Now, if you've been thinking, yeah, I can give $1, well, then this might be your moment, because your $1, it'll become $2 thanks to our generous listener there in Tennessee who wants to remain nameless, by the way. I mean, I wanted to share it with you, but I won't. That's okay. I'll honor their wishes there. But do it. Go to 20thecountdown.com right now. Look for that $1 challenge banner right on the homepage, or click on the Donate Now button, and you can get all set up to give that $1 and join our challenge. Now, you're doing more than just donating a dollar. 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So would you help us with that this weekend? 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It's the way to do it.
1: Coming up,
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0: Well, if you haven't heard this new one from For King and Country called What If I Told You, that you were in for a treat. Now, not only the song is coming up, but here's the story behind the song from Luke in the band.
7: When we were writing the song, I had arrived at the studio with one of those kind of heavy-hearted days. And I said to the guys, I just said, you know, what do you do when you don't feel good enough? And at the end of the day, I think we need a little encouragement on those days. And so when the chorus says, if you need a shoulder, I can be it, that's coming from God's perspective to you, because he will be the comfort when you need it. That is what this song is all about.
6: Number 12.

0: believe it. On the night you fall in all the pieces, you can bring your lonely heart to Jesus. What if I told you that I believe it?
1: Artist News. Three things you need to know. Number one,
2: Jamie McDonald is taking her new tour to one of Nashville's most famous stages. She'll be headlining the Ryman Auditorium next May, which is a pretty big deal for any artist playing in Nashville. Now, the Ryman, it's one of the most historic and iconic music venues in the country, and it's hosted everyone from country legends to some of today's biggest artists. Jamie has a pretty personal connection to the venue, too.
3: I was literally born about a mile from there, so this feels like such a full circle moment for me, and I would love to see you there.
1: Number two,
2: Colton Dixon has a new fragrance out, and there is actually a pretty cool story behind how all this started. You probably know one of his popular songs, Build a Boat, but did you know that that song actually inspired a company to start a business? It's called Day 3 Fragrances out of Arizona, and Colton says the song inspired the founders to take a leap of faith and start the company, which eventually led him to creating his first fragrance with them called Desert Rain. And now they're doing it again with a new one called Desert Fire. It's actually a pretty cool story behind the name and how Colton came up with the idea.
4: I was thinking about actually the Israelite story, how God led the Israelites through the desert to get to the promised land. And he led them with a cloud by day and a pillar of fire by night. Well, we already had the cloud by day. We had desert rain. And I'm like, man, how cool would it be to do desert fire? So we got to work. And I'm so thrilled with how this turned out. A lot of the same notes in this that are in Desert Rain, but they're reformulated in just the coolest way. There's Palo Santo. It's like a smoky, fiery leather, and it's amazing.
1: Number three.
2: If you can't make it to Phil Wickham's Song of the Saints tour in person, you can still be a part of the night. Phil just announced that he is partnering with Angel Studios to bring one of the tour's upcoming shows to fans around the world through a live stream. Now, the live stream will come from Phil's show in Phoenix, Arizona on October 17th, so you'll actually be watching the concert as it's happening. And I love that because it makes the tour accessible to people who might never have the chance to see it in person. You can be sitting at home, wherever you are in the world, and still join Phil and everyone at the show for a night of worship. You can find more info about the live stream at our website at 20thecountdown.com. And make sure you join us this next week because we're going to be talking all things Dove Awards, including some of your favorite moments from the night and all of this year's winners.
1: You're up to date. That was three things you need to know. Now, back to the countdown with William Ryan III. Number 11.

0: 20 The Countdown magazine throwback for you this week. It's from 2015, if you can believe it. That is Francesca Battistelli with Holy Spirit. Well, do you remember what happened at the top of our chart last week? We had a new number one song and a couple of other little changes there. Here's a little reminder in case you don't remember.
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3 here on 20 The Countdown Magazine. And what's going to happen this week? I mean, are you already making your guesses? Are we going to see Micah Tyler there at the top of the chart again with Perfectly? Or is someone new going to move into that top spot? You don't have long to wait. Coming

0: spot the last few weeks, and it's anyone's guess as to who is at number one today. So don't go anywhere. 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
2: Hey, what's up? This is Jeremy Camp. I'm going to share a little bit about my new song, Revival. I was actually scrolling through Instagram, and I saw all these people saying, Revival is happening now. There's sold-out stadiums everywhere. And although I know that revival happens, crowds could happen from that, but really, revival is, it starts with us. It starts with our heart, saying, God, I want to walk in purity. I want to walk in holiness and truly stepping out in that. So my encouragement, not that you can't have big crowds, and big crowds don't actually always equal revival. It begins with our heart. So check your heart and say, God, what do you want to do with me so I can walk in the fullness of who you are?
3: Number 10. It's

0: It is Forest Springs' 14th week here on 20 The Countdown magazine, and he is at number 9 this week with his latest called OK. Well, now we get to hear another story behind the song, and I love this part of our show. We have Torin Wells in to share more about his latest called Breathe On It.
1: All throughout Scripture, we see the breath of God representing the Spirit of God. We see it in Genesis when God breathes into Adam. We see it in the New Testament when Jesus breathes on the disciples. This is symbolizing the Holy Spirit empowerment of God in our lives. And this song is a prayer that God's Spirit would breathe on everything that we do, on our businesses, on our dreams, on our families, on our brokenness, and so that we can experience the life-changing power of His presence.
2: Number 8.

0: Torrin Wells, number 8 this week with Breathe On It here on 20 The Countdown Magazine. You know, he just got through hosting the 57th annual GMA Dove Awards for the 4th time in a row. And next week, we're going to be talking all about those Dove Awards and who walked away with those and the highlights from the night. It's going to be a lot of fun. Well, I love hearing how you listen to 20. Margaret in Ottawa, Canada sent me a quick message that says, thank you so much for the countdown. I enjoy it every time I'm able to listen and I am usually doing homework or artwork while listening. It brings me joy. Margaret, thank you for that. And I'm picturing you sitting there just doing some art. The homework, probably not as fun, but the artwork, that sounds like a blast. And I love just knowing that these songs, they keep you and people just like yourself coming back to the countdown every single week to listen while they're doing housework or creating art like you, or just catching up and bring more joy into your life. And that's exactly what we're doing this challenge this month in October. It's called the $1 Challenge. And because if 20 has become a part of your routine, maybe your weekend, or maybe just one of those little moments in your day, we want to invite you to help keep it growing and reaching more people around the world. 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It's a lot of fun. 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
0: Still so many great songs to go here on the countdown. 7 more of them, to be exact. And we're going to hear a future fan favorite winner a little later, too. A little bonus song in addition to those 7. But it's going to be a lot of fun. If you haven't heard your favorite song yet on this week's countdown, I am positive it is coming up for you in no time.
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2: We're jumping back into our music with this next artist who just released a live version of this next song. 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
1: It is Chandler Moore at number 6 this week with God, I'm Just Grateful. Here on 20, the Countdown Magazine. Well, we're going to hear from our Station of the Week shortly, and it reminded me of a voicemail that I received recently because she shouts out her station, and I love that. 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
1: Well, thank you so much for that message, Andrea. 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
1: This week's radio station of the week has a few interesting facts where they're located that I think you're going to want to hear. 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
2: 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G'day, mates. With our 40th anniversary coming up next June, we would appreciate your prayers for God's wisdom as we consider possibly expanding to rural areas that don't have many options for Christian radio. 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
1: You and this next guy might have a little in common if you love to cook. I saw Toby Mac making this amazing breakfast burrito recently. It looks so good. Here he is next up on 20.

0: It is Toby Mac making a one-spot climb there to number 5 with Lord It Feels Good on 20 The Countdown magazine. Well, it is that part of our show where we get to announce the winning future fan favorite. If you don't remember the choices last week, I'll fill you in. One of those songs was from Matthew West. It was called Back to Jesus. And the other from Elevation Worship called So Be It. Well, we tallied up all of those votes that came in through the website and on social media. Matthew West, he got it. Here he is up next with Back to Jesus on 20 The Countdown magazine.
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It is the winning future fan favorite pick from last week here on 20. It is from Matthew West. It's called Back to Jesus. Can't wait to hear that one on our show sometime in the future. Well, now we get to do it again. Some new music to play for you and get your vote on. Our first song is from a new artist named Christian Hahn, and it's featuring Zach Williams. This is the song called Different Story. If you're

Christian Hahn and Zach Williams singing Different Story, your first pick for the future fan favorite. Our next one is from a group called Nona, and this song is called Center of Attention.

0: That is the group called Nona, and that is their song called Center of Attention. The song before that one was from Christian Hahn featuring Zach Williams, and it was called Different Story. Those are this week's picks.
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0: Well, this song spent 6 weeks in the number one spot here on 20 The Countdown magazine. Here is Phil Wickham and Crowder.

0: It is Phil Wickham and Crowder at number 4 this time here on 20 The Countdown Magazine. That is, it really is Amazing Grace. You know, that one spent 6 weeks at number 1, so I'm glad it's still here on the chart. I love that one. Well, I mentioned a news story about Phil Wickham. He actually has his concert that's going to be live streamed. So if you never get a chance to see concerts coming to your part of town in person, this will be your chance. We have the full news story up at 20thecountdown.com. And while you're there, you've got to check this out too. We have this thing going on called the $1 Challenge. Have you done this yet? Have you jumped in? Well, I've been talking about it today, and if you're just joining, here's a little recap. This October, I'm asking you for something really simple, just $1. That's it. 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We are one big 20 family, so $1 with you, $1 from someone else listening across the world, $1 from somebody else who discovered us this week. 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
2: We are kicking off the top three with a song that was right back in this spot last week on our countdown. It is from Matt Maher. He spent 1 week at that number one spot with this one called Gonna Be All Right. Here it is on 20. Number

0: perfectly.
1: He was at number one last week with that song. It is Micah Tyler with Perfectly. This week, he is at number two. Well, that means there is a new number one song. We've actually had a new number one song for the last 4 weeks in a row. That is pretty unusual. But stick around and find out who holds the top spot out of all of Christian music. That is coming up for you here in just a second.
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1: 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I'm so excited for this guy. It is John Reddick, and he's making a one-spot climb to land here in this top spot. Here he is singing his latest called Holding On 20 The Countdown Magazine.
2: Number

has been on the countdown for 12 weeks with that song called Holding On. That is John Reddick, and he is at number one this week on 20 The Countdown magazine. Congratulations to John Reddick. I'm so excited for him to hit that top spot. And that is a great song, isn't it? You have to write in and let me know what you thought about the countdown this week. And if you're not taking part in our $1 challenge for the month of October, you got to do that. When you head over to 20thecountdown.com, you'll find all the ways that you can get in touch with us and how you can jump into that challenge as well. And I can't wait. We're going to do this all over again next week, and I hope you'll make plans right now to join me. I'm William Ryan III. Thank you so much for hanging out with me, and I can't wait to do it again next time.

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2: The slow jam specialist arrived. Hey, cue the theme song. And oh yeah,

Over the years, I have had the privilege of interviewing some great names in the music business. And regardless of genre, they came here to tell their story and share their music here on the Heavy Storm, Quiet Storm. So from the first two selections, you definitely get what I'm saying. Coming from the year of 1987 is Mickey Howard from her Love Confessions project, and she is urging that one to be hers with Baby Be Mine. Secondly, you heard from the year of 1986 from Howard Hewitt from the I Commit to Love project, and he's telling that someone that he's definitely for real. I'm Melvin Jordan, your host for the best Quiet Storm show in the world. This is the Heavy Storm, and on this day, I bring you Melvin's Groove, playing some of the music that I play when I'm not here on radio. So kick back for the next 110 minutes as I take you through the airways of love. This segment is entitled The Vault, going through my vast array of musical files with the vault theme entitled The Alumni Stars or Musicians or Singers that is interviewed here on the Heavy Storm, Quiet Storm. The next selection you will hear will come from the year of 1987, also from Tanja Seville from her self-titled project with Love is Contagious. And you will also hear in the segment from the late Angela Beaufield, Glenn Jones, and Ray Goodman and Brown. And yes, they have all interviewed here on the Heavy Storm, Quiet Storm. And I'll be back shortly to tell you more right here. Here's Tanja Seville.

ending this vault segment of guests that have interviewed on the Heavy Storm Show. Coming from the year of 1994, from the Sugar Hill movie soundtrack, it's the group After Seven with Gonna Love You Right on the acapella tip. And it's my intention for you and yours to love each other right while you listen in to this show. I am the Slow Jam Specialist. My name is Melvin Jordan, and you're listening to the show that will definitely make your night soft and your bed warm. And this show is the soundtrack of emotions, but most importantly, it's the extraordinary, not the ordinary, Quiet Storm Show, but giving reference to my higher power. And I want to thank you, as always, for taking the time out to listen in to this affair. Here are the ways where you can communicate with me at any time. You can use the handle of MelvinJordan71 on the social sites of Instagram, TikTok, or X. The name of Melvin Jordan over on LinkedIn. You can also use that name of Melvin Jordan or Melvin Jordan II on Facebook to send me an FB friend request. And while you're over there on Facebook, stop by our Heavy Storm Quiet Storm page at the handle of MelvinJordan71, or you can email me at MelvinJordan3771@gmail.com. That's MelvinJordan3771@gmail.com. On this edition, I do it my way. And this edition is entitled Melvin's Groove, playing the music that I play when I'm not on radio. But we do have some special features for you to enjoy while we are here together, such as the inspirational song, Song Persuasion, which may be just a little mellow on this edition. And we do have the selected picks of the day. And let's talk about those picks. And I do have a four-piece. The first two selections has a little different situational shifts. And the first one comes from the artist known as Charlene, or we know her as Tweet, with Love Again. And then you will hear from Duran Bernard with Completed, with on the Maxwell mix. And you'll love this rendition. You also will hear from Brandon M. Conway with his rendition of Heaven Can Wait. And you also hear from Seven Streeter talking about A Little Taboo. The slow jams are just beginning to get caliente, and they're definitely gonna get hotter as we go. I'm MJ, and this is the best Quiet Storm show in the world. This is the Heavy Storm, and here's Sweet with Love Again.

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1: Fishing and sailing are temporarily banned in Palawan waters on Saturday, October 10th, due to the risk of possible falling debris from a scheduled Chinese rocket launch. Rocket debris is not expected to fall on land or any populated areas within Philippine territory. The city of Manila won the Silver Award in the Tech Innovation City category at the Seoul Smart City Prize 2026. Recognized for its integrated geographic information systems, GIS, Manila tied with Buenos Aires and Argentina for the prize. Madrid won gold. The Manila Innovation Integrated GIS and Data Hub can be used in disaster risk reduction, public safety, sustainable environment management, and inclusive economic growth. Six residents in this city have received 100,000 pesos each after reaching 100 years old. The cash gift, provided under the Expanded Centenarians Act, was handed over to the beneficiaries during a ceremony at the Lucena City Government Complex. The Metropolitan Manila Development Authority and the Manila government formalized their partnership yesterday for the development of three rainwater impounding facilities aimed at addressing flooding in the city. The projects are designed to temporarily store excess stormwater during heavy rainfall, ease pressure on existing drainage systems, and reduce flood risks in surrounding communities. The facilities will be located in Raja Sulaiman Park, Remedios Circle, and Asian Garden.

territory. The city of Manila won the Silver Award in the Tech Innovation City category at the Seoul Smart City Prize 2026. Recognized for its integrated geographic information systems, GIS, Manila tied with Buenos Aires and Argentina for the prize. Madrid won gold. The Manila Innovation Integrated GIS and Data Hub can be used in disaster risk reduction, public safety, sustainable environment management, and inclusive economic growth. Six residents in this city have received 100,000 pesos each after reaching 100 years old. The cash gift, provided under the Expanded Centenarians Act, was handed over to the beneficiaries during a ceremony at the Lucena City Government Complex. The Metropolitan Manila Development Authority and the Manila government formalized their partnership yesterday for the development of three rainwater impounding facilities aimed at addressing flooding in the city. The projects are designed to temporarily store excess stormwater during heavy rainfall, ease pressure on existing drainage systems, and reduce flood risks in surrounding communities. The facilities will be located in Raja Sulaiman Park, Remedio Circle, and Asian Garden.

The increase is equivalent to 1,170 pesos per month, a rate approved under a tripartite mechanism. Aside from the minimum wage earners, about 201,000 domestic workers, or kasambahay, are set to receive a monthly wage increase of 750 pesos, bringing their new minimum wage to 7,500 pesos per month. The government's lead communication arm will undergo yet another leadership change, days after the shakeup at the Department of Information and Communications Technology. Lino Caetano, the general manager of state-run People's Television Network, would replace Dave Gomez as secretary of the Presidential Communications Office.

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1: Rise up! Days after the Chinese Coast Guard blocked a medical evacuation of a Filipino soldier on Ayungyan Shoal, President Marcos said tensions in the area have escalated, as he maintained the Philippines would defy the increasing requirements set by China in the West Philippine Sea. The evacuation, which was completed last Thursday, lasted almost 10 hours because of the Chinese Coast Guard's dangerous maneuvers and harassment of Philippine vessels. About 1.56 million minimum wage earners in Calabarzon would benefit from an increase of up to 45 pesos. The increase is equivalent to 1,170 pesos per month.

A rate approved under a tripartite mechanism. Aside from the minimum wage earners, about 201,000 domestic workers, or kasambahay, are set to receive a monthly wage increase of 750 pesos, bringing their new minimum wage to 7,500 pesos per month. The government's lead communication arm will undergo yet another leadership change, days after the shakeup at the Department of Information and Communications Technology. Lino Caetano, the general manager of state-run People's Television Network, would replace Dave Gomez as secretary of the Presidential Communications Office.

170 pesos per month, a rate approved under a tripartite mechanism. Aside from the minimum wage earners, about 201,000 domestic workers, or kasambahay, are set to receive a monthly wage increase of 750 pesos, bringing their new minimum wage to 7,500 pesos per month. The government's lead communication arm will undergo yet another leadership change, days after the shakeup at the Department of Information and Communications Technology. Lino Caetano, the general manager of state-run People's Television Network, would replace Dave Gomez as secretary of the Presidential Communications Office.

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1: By the way, have you watched a young child go to sleep at night? More often than not, it happens rather quickly. In fact, I've seen young ones fall asleep mid-sentence. Perhaps you have too. But it may be more difficult as we grow older. There may be physical challenges that keep us awake as adults, but often we may find ourselves having our minds so full of worries and concerns that we just can't relax. Young children may not have such concerns. They likely know that they are safe, loved, and protected, and we have an offer for that too. God is always willing to wrap His loving arms around us and assure us that we are safe, loved, and protected. This is By the Way.

We're going to sing about the name of Jesus Christ, the name of the Lord. And it's our desire tonight that we would just lift His name above all other names. Can you just close your eyes for a moment and say this name, Jesus? Say it again, Jesus. What does that name mean to us tonight? What does it mean to you tonight? When I speak the name of Jesus, it's as though I can see His face and I can sense His arms wrapped around me. And I realize that there's so much power and dynamic in that name that my life forever has been changed. Praise His name. That's what we're going to do tonight. Let's do it now.

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1: Rise up! Hey, Pastor Ed. I'm one of your listeners, and I love your show. Thanks so much, and thanks for your ministry.
2: It's time for God's Promises, a five-minute sermon focused on God's Word.
3: Hello, and welcome to God's Promises with Pastor Ed Brady. Hi, thank you for joining us as we unpack the Bible on different topics every program. Promises that God's made to us that He cannot break because God never lies. This time on God's Promises, let's unpack the power of prayer. One way to look at prayer is, well, I tried everything else, so I might as well try prayer. A better way is to start with prayer first, every time. It'll always go easier for you when you call on God to help you through any situation. Prayer is the first choice. Not the last chance. One of the key things to making good prayers is to include scripture in each prayer. Praying for increased abundance? May I suggest you include, God supplies all my needs from His riches and glory in Christ Jesus. Praying for healing? Include the scripture, by His stripes we've been healed. Those which He suffered for you at Calvary. Healing comes to us. Now, just making up an ad-lib prayer is fine. There's no right or wrong way to pray. But pray in the Spirit, pray in truth, and pray faithfully, knowing that you are trying to live out God's plan for your life. You are trying to live God's will for your life. Ask God for help with that. We know that God wants you to have a happy marriage, so pray for your marriage every day. Approach every situation, each day at work, each day at home with your family. Start with prayer. And don't rely upon your own strength to resolve the problems of your life. Maybe your prayers aren't working if there's a selfish basis for your requests. Maybe your prayer is not getting a yes from God if you're asking for something that's not in the Bible, not in His will. Just between you and me, don't pray to win the lottery. That sort of quick riches is not looked upon favorably in the Bible. And when you pray, really do believe that God's going to answer your prayer. Don't lack confidence in God. Of all the things that the apostles asked Jesus to teach them, they didn't ask Jesus, teach us to walk on water. They went to Jesus in Luke 11, 1 through 4, and said, Lord, teach us to pray. He said to them, pray like this. Father, hallowed be your name. Your kingdom come. Give us each day our daily bread. Forgive us our sins, for we also forgive everyone who sins against us. And lead us not into temptation. Many people have repeated over and over and over the Lord's Prayer, but it's really a pattern for prayer. Saying the Lord's Prayer, that's great. But if you look at the different sections of the Lord's Prayer and unpack it, first, we praise God. Father, holy is your name. Your kingdom come. Then you ask for your request. Give us our daily bread. You ask for forgiveness. Forgive us our sins. We ask for God's help to forgive everyone.

0: us for this time. I'm Pastor Ed Brady. Oh, by the way, if you'd like a copy of the lesson plan for The Power of Prayer, I made one up for our church where I teach Sunday school every week, and I'd be happy to email you the script or the lesson plan for my Sunday school lesson if you'll just email me at
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1: Rise up! Days after the Chinese Coast Guard blocked a medical evacuation of a Filipino soldier on Ayungyan Shoal, President Marcos said tensions in the area have escalated, as he maintained the Philippines would defy the increasing requirements set by China in the West Philippine Sea. The evacuation, which was completed last Thursday, lasted almost 10 hours because of the Chinese Coast Guard's dangerous maneuvers and harassment of Philippine vessels. About 1.56 million minimum wage earners in Calabarzon would benefit from an increase of up to 45 pesos. The increase is equivalent to 1,170 pesos per month, a rate approved under a tripartite mechanism. Aside from the minimum wage earners, about 201,000 domestic workers, or kasambahay, are set to receive a monthly wage increase of 750 pesos, bringing their new minimum wage to 7,500 pesos per month. The government's lead communication arm will undergo yet another leadership change, days after the shakeup at the Department of Information and Communications Technology. Lino Caetano, the general manager of state-run People's Television Network, would replace Dave Gomez as secretary of the Presidential Communications Office.